Olivia Rodrigo's Daisy Chain Fields Festival was over the weekend and was a massive success. And coming up at 7 o'clock, we're going to be recapping the festival, complete with performances from the show. So keep it here on my 99.9 Today's Best Variety.

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2: Hey, it's Sissany from iHeartRadio, and I'm so excited for this. We're celebrating Olivia Rodrigo's first ever Daisy Chain Fields Festival, an incredible all-women festival. How exciting is this? Olivia Rodrigo is here with us now. Welcome.
3: Thank you so much for having me. I'm so excited.
2: Yeah, me too. And, you know, for the next 30 minutes, we're going to go inside the festival. We're going to chat about how it all kind of came together, and you're going to hear some exclusive live performances from Olivia's set, including songs from your new album, You Seem Pretty Sad for a Girl So In Love. And I'm just really excited for this. There's so much to discuss. Let's jump right in. You ready?
3: Yeah, let's do it.
2: Okay, so let's jump in with Daisy Chain Fields, because this was your baby. So I want to really kind of, you dreamt this, you put this together, and then finally got to see it happen. So what was it like seeing something that you created, like Daisy Chain Fields, come to life finally?
3: Wow, it's been so insane. I feel like I've been working on this festival every day for like a year and a half. And it's just kind of been in my mind and like just something that I talk about and email about and like put things on my cork board about. And so the fact that it's like actually here and, you know, seeing them set it up and talking to all the artists, it's just totally surreal. And I feel very lucky.
2: A year and a half.
3: Yeah.
2: See, that's kind of like, that's where I was kind of going, thinking about this. You think to your head, oh, I want to create a festival, right? That's probably how it started.
3: Yeah.
2: You're like, okay, I want to create a festival. That sounds amazing. But obviously there's all these different things they're going to have to do to make it happen. Where did the idea come from for Daisy Chain Fields originally? So, and why did you want to create your own festival?
3: Yeah, I mean, I was really inspired by Lilith Fair, which is Sarah McLachlan's all-women music festival that she made in the 90s. I remember hearing about it for the first time when I was a teenager and just being so jealous that I couldn't attend and like wishing so badly that there was one that I could attend. And after a while, I kind of thought, you know, why not me? Why couldn't I be the person who puts that on? And so I was really nervous to kind of start out on this journey of making this festival. Uh-huh. It's a kind of a tall order to create a festival from scratch and to book a lineup and all of these things. And I was so pleasantly surprised with how enthusiastic everyone that I called was. I think everyone really understood what it was about and was really ready to be a part of an event that was so positive and that gave back to women's charities, which is a huge part.
2: Yeah.
3: Daisy Chain Fields, 100% of the proceeds go to organizations for the empowerment of women. So I'm really, really proud of it and I can't wait.
2: I can see how proud you are. It makes me proud that you're proud. All women, that is huge. And so many different generations as well. How you said you were like, they were so responsive and it was a great outlook, obviously, but how did you even go about deciding or choosing this lineup?
3: I mean, booking this festival was one of the most fun things ever. I called almost all of the artists myself and sort of told them about what I was trying to do. And they were so enthusiastic and so into it. And it was so fun because I basically just kind of got to pick all of my favorite artists. You know what I mean?
2: Yeah.
3: So, you know, everyone.
2: Were you nervous when you were making some of these calls?
3: Super nervous. There were certain ones that I was more nervous than others. I think calling Kathleen Hanna of Bikini Kill was really nerve-wracking because she's such a feminist icon and such a huge hero to me. And so the fact that she was down really, really was invigorating and made me very excited for the festival. You know, her, like Shirley Manson from Garbage, like that was so exciting to call her and get her support. But mostly, honestly, Sarah McLachlan, she was the first person that I called when I had this idea for the festival because she created the original Lilith Fair and I really wanted to get her blessing. And she couldn't have been more supportive and wonderful and kind of helped me and gave me advice. And
2: yeah,
3: so that meant the whole world to me.
2: And did you have the date already in mind or did you start figuring out the date based on people's availability?
3: Yeah, I think we had the date in mind. And obviously there's some people who just couldn't swing the date, but for the most part, people were really into it. And there's so many of these, you know, women on this bill that are doing other things on tour, you know, making albums. And so the fact that they took time out of their busy schedules to do this for free also, because all the proceeds go to charity. That was really incredible. Makes me have so much hope and feel really proud to be a part of this like musical community, you know?
2: All right. Well, we should actually get into some of these live performances from the festival. Which song do you want to do for us now?
3: I guess let's start out with the first song, which is Drop Dead.

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1: That is Drop Dead, live from Daisy Chain Fields. Olivia Rodrigo is here with me, Sisney, on iHeartRadio. You said writing about happiness can actually be harder for you than writing about heartbreak. Did Drop Dead feel harder to write because of that?
2: Yeah, you know, it's, I think Fiona Apple once very famously said, like, when I'm happy, why would I stop what I'm doing and sit down at the piano, which I find rings very true. This is a really fun one to play live, and it definitely reminds me of that intoxicating feeling of falling in love with someone who you just met. So, brings back good memes.
1: It's Sisney. I'm hanging out with Olivia Rodrigo, if you're just tuning in right now, and we're discussing all things Daisy Chain Fields Festival, which sold out in 30 minutes. That, to me, is insane. Were you expecting that kind of reaction from your fans? Fans in general, like, because they're not just your fans, they're everyone's fans,
2: 100%.
1: Right?
2: Yeah, I mean, I am so excited that people understood what we were trying to do with Daisy Chain Fields. I really haven't had to work very hard to make people understand, you know, the power of positivity and togetherness and community, and that's everything that Daisy Chain represents. But honestly, I am just so proud of this lineup, from everyone to Not For Radio, to Eli, to Chapel Roan, you know, Dochi, all of these women are so incredible. And so it's just a real honor to get to play at a festival with them, period, full stop. You know, regardless of the fact that I put together the bill, I'm just, I'm really honored to know them and to kind of be their peer.
1: Did you have a vision as to how many artists you would have on this bill?
2: Yeah, I mean, it was a lot of back and forth. I have a huge list in my room of all of the artists that I
1: You're like,
2: I was kind of thinking
1: this
2: about.
1: Year, then maybe next year.
2: Yeah, totally. We are doing a single day festival this year, and I foresee maybe in the future it being multiple days. And I really am keen on it being an annual festival too. So there's so much possibility. There's so much more time for more artists and more things. And it's just been so much fun for me.
1: Let's hop back into the festival. Saturday night, you're getting ready to perform this song. What does it feel like to do Stupid Song in front of everybody?
2: Oh my gosh. Obviously there were some nerves, but I was just so happy that everyone was there and that everyone was having such a good time. And so, it was really special.
1: Okay, let's hear it now.

my 99.9. All right, so here's the unserious question of the night. What was a big secret you found out about someone else? Go ahead and spill it, okay? Leave me a talkback message on our free iHeartRadio app, and I can't wait to hear these stories. So what's a secret you found out about someone else? All right, this is Somber with Back to Friends.

The most variety in Southern Colorado, my 99.9. Well, I'm just over here waiting for Post Malone to give us an update on that two-disc album that's supposed to be coming, hopefully soon. But also, I heard his ring that he proposed with to his now fiancée, Christy Lee, $2 million. It's so beautiful, too. I love it. Good job, Posty.

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things that I've got. My 99.9. So the unserious question of the night is, what's a secret that you knew about someone else? Someone sent in a story about their friend and a lot of money. I'll share it with you next. Stay right here. It's good.

No robots here. Just real people who lose their phone 2 to 3 times a day. Yep, that's us. Guaranteed human.

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1: Well, I hope you had a great weekend, and I hope your Monday was nice and easy, because the beginning of the week can always be tough, right? This is Alex Warren.
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So our iHeartRadio Music Festival is going to be here before you know it, and we want to send you. Yes, we've been doing this for the past couple weeks, and we're still doing it. But I'll give you some details in two songs on how you can win that and win $1,000. So stay right here. This is Rihanna with Steve.

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So the unserious question of the night has been, what's a secret you knew about someone else? Send me a message on the Talkback Mic button. This is Olivia Dean. I could be

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1: All right. Happy Monday. This is Natalia here with you. And yeah, I've been getting some really great stories about secrets that you knew about someone else. All right. Let me share this one with you. This came from Edana. Here's what she said.
2: Well, I heard about this guy who used to sneak out in the middle of the night and go visit someone else and had another family and

their family had to know if he's only coming in the middle of the night. 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The things that people do, right? And keep secrets. That is crazy. 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
1: 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I mean, I want the backflip, I want the mustache, I want the jumpsuit, I want it all from Benson. This is the time of my life.

Southern Colorado's best variety. This is My 99.9. Well, I just realized today is the last day of August. September 1st is tomorrow. My goodness. All right. It's Maroon 5.

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The most variety in Southern Colorado, my 99.9. Well, of course, this time of night, I always get a little hungry. I want a snack. I just saw this. Pringles is going to be unveiling their, like, a thicker kind of Pringle, one that you can actually dip. The worst thing is when you get a chip that can't dip, right? You, like, put it in and it breaks. Oh, that always makes me mad. This is Hozier. Too sweet.

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Well, since it is the last day of August, tomorrow is September. That means some kind of bill is due. Make sure you pay it. But also, we're moving into spooky season, fall season. Oh, I love it all. I'm so excited. This is Hunter. So Golden.

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Hey, it's Natalia. 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

0: 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Well, his new album, Wild Child, was on repeat for me over the weekend. It is very good. This is Alex Warren with Ordinary.
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1: Well, there goes our Monday night, friends. That's it for me. I am out of here. My name is Natalia. I always appreciate you having us on. Thank you. At Hey Natalia on IG if you ever want to say hi. And just keep enjoying the music, because even

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1: Hey, it's Shannon Oman. This is the first time I've ever heard of anybody complaining or being mad with Bucky. So what is going on? Yes, the gas station, the beaver that everybody typically loves. I'll tell you what's

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Taylor Swift constantly doing good. Even just this past weekend, she donated $50,000 to a random GoFundMe page for a mom who was seriously injured saving teens on the side of the road.

Florida's best variety. This is my 99.9. So apparently there is a time limit as to what we get on social media before we start getting a little depressed or we're at risk of depression. How much time are you allotted each day? Find out.

My 99.9. What kind of fun plans do you have for Labor Day weekend? Going on a nice little trip. I'd love to hear them. Let me know by hitting that talkback feature. My name is Shannon O. Thanks for hanging out.

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The most variety in Southern Colorado, My 99.9. I just read something last week that teachers spend on average about $900 each year trying to spruce up their classroom. They don't get paid enough the way that it is. So if you know one, got a teacher in your life that does some really good work, make sure to nominate them.

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1: So here's something pretty exciting. The original came out in 2003, and now we have rumors of a sequel to How to Lose a Guy in 10 Days. And the plan is to keep Kate Hudson and Matthew McConaughey part of that movie. We'll keep you updated as we learn more. 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
1: I don't know what to be more excited about, a trip out to Las Vegas or $1,000. 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I'll tell you how to win coming up in the next 10 minutes.

0: The most variety in Southern Colorado, My 99.9. Picture this. You in Las Vegas for the biggest festival in the world with the best acts. We're talking Zara Larsson, Benson Boone, Kenny Chesney. It's going to be a great time. Who are you bringing? Marta, you've already won a trip out there and you have this decision to make.
1: I have no idea who I'm going to take with me. There's going to be a long line.
0: Girl, you better get on it because we are just a few weeks away. Congratulations and thanks for listening. If you want to win a trip out to Las Vegas and experience the iHeartRadio Music Festival like Marta and have $1,000 in your hands as you fly out there, keep listening because we've got another keyword for you to text in around 9 o'clock this morning.
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1: If you're feeling a little sleepy later on today because you stayed up later, you just work on hours. And you're like, man, you can't fall asleep. Good news, there's another option for us. Brain scans show that exercise and napping protect your memory through completely different mechanisms. So exercise could offer a practical backup for people who can't nap because they don't have time for it or they can't fall asleep. So you just got to go for a run.

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Why did we divide the world so much saying you had to choose either Team Backstreet Boys or Team NSYNC? As a millennial myself, probably the hardest decision I would ever have to make. You.

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1: Hey, Shannon, your kids are going to be pretty upset when it comes to Halloween this year because somebody is trying to make it healthier, and it's a candy brand. What is going on? We got info coming up in 6 minutes. They say the whole-

My 99.9. A lot of fans think that Taylor Swift is surrounding herself with particular colors to hint at her next move. The latest being green. I'm going to be honest with you. I'm not good at these treasure hunts, so I don't.

Southern Colorado's best variety. This is My 99.9. Olivia Rodrigo held her all-female festival this past weekend, and it raised a lot of money. Just how much, I'll share that with you coming up within the next 10 minutes. She's on with Drop Dead.

Late last night, did you actually just like a photo from 2014? Cringe. Been there. Guaranteed.

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1: I hate to be the one to tell you this, but you got to start saving up for your Christmas gifts this year. 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And if it's approved, those rates will start as early as October 4th.

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1: It's hard to believe that one of the biggest superstars of 2026, there are some people out there that still don't even know, some celebrities that don't know who she is. I'll share who's flying under the radar coming up in 6 minutes. My name is Shannon Oh. This is Kelly Clarkson.

0: things that I've got.
1: The most variety in Southern Colorado, My 99.9. We all have that one teacher that made such a big difference in our lives. Hey, it's Shannon O. If you have one, if your kids have one, or even if you know a great teacher, maybe they're your best friend or your sister, nominate them up on our website right now because they could win $5,000 thanks to Donors Choose and spruce up their classroom for the new year.

My 99.9, today's best variety. Olivia Dean says, it's so easy to fall in love, then why is everybody giving up on dating apps? Hey, it's Shannon O. Instead, they're actually turning to this. I'll tell you what it is in the next 10 minutes.

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Just real people who still remember their OG Hotmail account and maybe still use it. 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

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Still have yet to see Toy Story 5, but just based on how much I love this Taylor Swift song, I'm going to know the entire soundtrack by the time I go in.

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Southern Colorado's best variety. This is My 99.9. Hey, it's Shannon O. Alanis Morissette, part of Olivia Rodrigo's all-female festival this past weekend, raising $20 million for charity. It's incredible.

The most variety in Southern Colorado, My 99.9. I'm sure you've done your back to school shopping, but did you notice the uptick in prices for some of these things? It is crazy. I'm curious if this lines up with what you paid. It's coming up in 6 minutes.

Southern Colorado's best variety. This is My 99.9. If you want to be trendy, according to Pinterest, these are the hobbies that you need to take up. Thrift shopping, specifically for things that we wore back in the early 2000s, late 90s. You want to get into dried and pressed flowers, become a backyard botanist, oh, and also a casual crafter. People really getting into hand embroidery art.

My 99.9, one of MTV's hottest shows from when we were growing up, could be making a comeback. It's interesting the network that they chose, but I got all the info coming your way within the next 10 minutes.

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1: We got the sad news last week that Dolly Parton passed away, and it looks like Nashville might actually go through with renaming their airport in honor of her. Typically, a person needs to be deceased for 2 years in order for that to be pushed through, but the governor of Tennessee, the mayor of Nashville, they're all in support of this. I feel like Kelly Clarkson would be in support of it as well.

The most variety in Southern Colorado, My 99.9. My name is Shannon Owen. I'm getting out of here. Hope you have a great rest of your night. I don't want to leave, though, before I remind you, if you have a favorite teacher in your life, whether it was somebody that you had growing up, or maybe your sister's a really good teacher, your best friend's a really good teacher, they got a chance at scoring $5,000 thanks to Donors Choose. But once again, you got to nominate them.

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0: Mm.
2: I didn't know that that was such a thing that we needed a day for it, but if you like your M&Ms and your nuts, John Jay, you like nuts.
0: Love nuts.
2: Well, it's at International Trail Mix Day, and it is also International Day for People of African Descent. This is an actual official UN observance and International Overdose Awareness Day. Isn't that fun? Those are your days for today.
0: Okay, I'm glad you brought that up. Bobby, what's up? You're on the air.
3: Yes. I want to thank you guys for making my morning better.
0: Oh, really?
3: Because I've been listening to you guys for like 20 years.
0: Thank you, Bobby.
3: All right, so anyway, Kyle was saying how she felt a little weird that her husband and her gynecologist, they go golfing together. They know each other.
4: Yeah, it's just kind of weird.
3: My wife, when I was dating her, we were at a resort, and we're next to the pool. She's like, oh, God, there's my doctor. I was like, oh, okay. And then she sees us. She comes over. Oh, hey, how you guys doing? It's like, hi, nice to meet you. She's like, yeah, I'm her doctor. Oh, good. I hope everything checks out okay. That's fine. It's like, oh, well, as long as you've been checked. Oh, my doctor says I'm fine.
4: Huh?
3: As she walks away, my wife looks at me. She's like, that was my gynecologist. Oh, well, that was a stupid question to ask.
0: So the doctor sees your wife at the pool, and what happens now?
3: She comes over, and she's like, oh, hi, good to see you here.
0: Yes.
3: And then my wife introduced me. This is my doctor.
0: Right.
3: I don't know what kind of doctor.
0: Okay.
3: I was like, well, I hope everything checked out okay.
0: Yeah.
3: She looks in good health. She's like, well, as long as you've been checked.
0: You're saying she looks in good health. Oh, as long as you've been checked, as if you have. Okay, I gotcha.
4: Oh, no, okay.
0: I don't think that's more awkward than Kyle. I mean, you, at least as a female doctor. Kyle's male doctor hangs out with her husband.
3: Well, I mean, maybe he can give her some tips.
4: No tips needed from the doc.
0: Think about this, Bobby. Kyle's male gynecologist, when Kyle has appointments set up, he cancels all other appointments except for Kyle. That's the only appointment he has.
3: Oh, no, he's skipping down the hall. He's like, it's Kyle Day. It's Kyle Day.
4: No. Okay, you guys. No. Inappropriate.
0: He got one of those balloon arches set up.
4: That's stupid.
0: Kyle's
4: back.
0: It's time for Kyle's annual. All right, Bobby, thanks for calling in and sharing that story. Oh, man. I'm going to shift gears for a second. Peyton, I've been meaning to get to you for this because you said you and Kadeem already have Halloween costume plans.
4: Yeah.
0: Already?
4: Well, I made the plan.
0: Okay, yes. Let me ask you, Kyle, do you?
4: I do not.
0: Have you thought about it yet?
4: Well, you know, there's usually like a few costumes that I
0: right,
4: do,
0: but normally you're way you got. Okay,
4: no,
0: okay, so that's how I'm judging this by
4: behind.
0: Because Kyle would be like, oh, I've got everything all set. So you and Kadeem have it set already.
4: Correct. I feel like I've had our Halloween costume since April.
0: Oh, wow, really?
4: That's okay. Crazy. Yeah, I've had it. But also, I do feel like we need another one because Halloween's on a Saturday this year. And obviously, we're going to party on Friday, too, the day before.
5: Obviously.
0: So yeah. What is the one?
4: The one that I have, the way I am milking the fact that Zendaya crashed my wedding.
0: Uh-huh.
4: She starred in the movie The Drama with Robert Pattinson. So at the very end of the movie, there's a scene where Robert Pattinson and Zendaya's characters, they just had this huge disaster of a wedding. Robert Pattinson's in his suit. He has blood all over him. Zendaya is in a white wedding dress with a like orange puffer jacket. And that's going to be our Halloween costume because I am milking it.
0: But you also got to explain that over and over again. Because I actually thought you were going with, because of Zendaya, you're going to be Zendaya and he will be like Spider-Man.
4: That's actually a really good idea too. Maybe we'll do that for Friday.
0: Like he could be in a Spider-Man outfit and not even have the Spider mask on. Just the whole outfit.
4: Good idea.
0: Because then you could be her in a wedding dress or MJ.
4: Yeah, but I just can see like the video of the like compare and the contrast of the like movie board, and I just think it's going to be epic.
0: Actually, you know what you can do?
2: You tag Zendaya in it. She'll probably repost
4: A24.
2: It.
4: I tag all of them. Like, and I guarantee you there's going to be a couple of other, like, probably newlyweds that do that costume just because it is Zendaya.
2: I don't think so.
0: I don't think so either.
2: Nobody's going to be doing the drama.
4: Yes, they will, because I've seen people talking about it and already making their inspo posts about it.
2: It's streaming for free and nobody's streamed it yet.
4: Yes, they have. I did. I watched it.
0: You could be, so here's the thing. He's Spider-Man. And you then, when someone says, what are you? You could be, oh, I'm Zendaya in The Drama. And then the next person says, who are you? I'm Zendaya in...
4: We wouldn't wear that out in public. That's just for the Instagram.
0: No, I'm Zendaya in friggin'... what was the TV show where she plays Rue? I'm Rue.
5: Oh, yeah.
4: Oh, yeah.
5: Euphoria.
0: Yeah. Yeah, and I was like, hey, who are you? You'd be like, I'm Zendaya. I'm Zendaya in Spider-Man. You could not change your outfit and be Zendaya in three different scenes.
4: Totally.
0: Three different costumes.
4: Right.
0: So what are your options, Kyle? Anything yet?
5: No, I have not even begun to think. I do know that, so Rich and I are actually co-hosting at Talking Stick Resort Wicked Ball, which I'm really excited mm-hmm. about because people go all out for costumes there. So I'm kind of thinking like maybe zombie disco, something for that.
4: Nice.
5: But I don't know for my family yet because I brought up a couple things. My kids are really into Teen Titans Go.
4: Yes.
5: And I brought up, I was like, we should be the Teen Titans. And my son was like, absolutely not.
4: But
5: he never wants to do anything.
4: That.
5: So I don't know. No, I'm that is as far as I've gotten thought-wise.
0: But
5: I need
0: zombie,
5: some ideas.
0: Zombie for the Wicked Ball thing, you've been a zombie before.
5: We were dead prom king and queen, but that wasn't zombie.
2: Yeah, not a disco zombie. Oh.
5: Disco zombie would be different.
2: My actually part of my costume arrived yesterday, and it is my rock and roll, like because it's, you know, an 80s, 90s theme, 80s rocker. I got my wig in the mail.
0: So sure. Oh, I like what you're wearing now.
2: Aging 80s rocker.
0: All right.
2: All right.
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1: Marina, good morning. You're on the air.
2: Hey, John, Jay, and Bridge. I have a question for you. It's a little debate that I've been having with my friends, and I'm curious about your opinion.
1: Okay. What happened?
2: So, I'm sorry, but if a guy asks me out on a date, and he's asking me to go somewhere where we're obviously going to have drinks, I 100% think that this guy should be paying for my Uber there and back. Right? Mm-hmm. I mean, to me, that's part of asking someone on a date. Is caring about how I'm going to get there in the first place. When you're inviting me out, you're choosing to pursue me. I mean, so yeah, I think making sure that I get there home safely, that is a huge part of the deal.
3: Hmm.
2: Did he offer? I told my friends about this.
3: Hmm? Did he offer to come pick you up?
2: No, nothing. No. Yeah, and it's all like my friends, I told them about it. And I told them I'm not going to see this guy again because he didn't even offer to get my Uber. And they're the ones asking, acting like I'm being high maintenance. I don't think I'm being high maintenance. I think that the dating has gotten so casual and the bar has gotten so low that we've removed the bar and we've convinced ourselves that basic effort is asking for too much. Well, for me, it's a non-negotiable. If you ask me out, the Uber is on you.
3: Interesting.
1: This has been a debate I've seen like on Reddit or something like that. This is the thing now. And it used to not be like back in the day before Uber, when you asked somebody on a date, wouldn't you just go in your own car and meet somebody on a date?
4: Well, if you're talking about way back in the day, your date would pick you up, but that's not always safe
2: exactly.
4: These days.
3: Yeah, I was thinking, if you're uncomfortable with giving him your address, well, you gave him your address for the Uber. So that right. Takes that out of it. You're saying it's your first date, right? This guy, and you have never gone out before. And you know you're going to go to a place where you probably are going to drink a lot. You're saying, if you care enough about me to ask me out to go to a bar, you should cover the drinks and the Uber there and back.
4: Okay, so I have a question. So you told your friends you're not going to go out with this guy again. Was the rest of the date spectacular and it's literally just that he didn't pay for your Uber? Or were you already kind of not liking him and then he didn't pay for the Uber and you're like, that's it?
2: No, I mean, the date was actually, like, pretty nice. He's funny. He was nice, you know. But to me, like, that's that's not enough. Because when you get down to it, those things kind of fade once you start having problems, mm-hmm. You know. And I think that that's just kind of, like, the beginning. If somebody doesn't have the awareness for my safety from the get-go, I think there's going to be other things down the line that I'm going to have to coach.
5: You want a guy that's going to, like, think before, you know, and be ahead of the game a little bit and be a little courteous before, you know, you even think about it. I get it. I understand. I probably wouldn't be like, I'm never going to see him again. But it would be a nice gesture if he did it.
3: Just so I understand, are you mad that he didn't offer or did you ask and he said no?
2: No, I'm mad that he didn't even offer. If I asked and he said no, I absolutely would not have met up with him.
3: That's fair.
1: Yeah. Okay, so now this is the guy you go out with. He doesn't offer. And now you're ghosting him? Like, has he reached out to you? Did he have a good time? Does he know you're upset?
2: No, I don't know what he thinks or what he feels, but I feel like at our age, he should already have been like, oh, that's something I probably should have done.
1: Would you be okay? I would love to hear his point of view on this. When was the last time you went out with this guy or saw this guy? Like, when was his date?
2: Well, it was probably a couple weeks ago.
1: So, has he reached out to you?
2: Yeah.
1: And you just ghosted
2: him? He has. Yeah, I just stopped responding.
1: Would you be opposed to us calling him? I'd like to get his... I wonder if he knows. I want
2: to know. You know what? I am curious. That's fine.
1: Because I mean, just my opinion, I don't think that's... You ask someone to go on a date, you meet at the movie or you meet at the restaurant, that's... You kind of get there on your own.
3: It's weird. It's like, I think I would probably offer to pay, and then I don't know how I'd feel if she demanded I pay for the Uber. I don't know how I'd feel. I guess it depends on how into the person you are.
1: So can you hold on for a second and we'll get his number from you and call him?
2: Yeah, that's fine.
1: What is his name?
2: Julian.
1: Okay, hold on for one second. Got to call this guy and find out. I mean, this is interesting to get you a different point of view of, like, we're kind of forcing a second date.
4: It's like a backwards
1: second date.
3: He has no idea why he's being ghosted.
1: I wonder if he even thought about it.
3: No, he hasn't thought
1: about it. All right, so hold on. We're going to call Julian and find out what he's going through right now. That's an impromptu second date update. He's next.

0: My99.9.
1: All right, we're kind of in the middle of an interesting second date update. We got Marina on the line. She just called to tell us, right, Marina, you were saying if you go on a date with a guy, he should pay for the Uber, right?
2: Right.
1: First date. You went on a first date with Julian. He didn't pay for the Uber. You had a good time on the date, but they pissed you off that he didn't pay for your Uber or offer to pay.
2: That is correct.
1: And you've ghosted him since, and it was a couple weeks ago.
2: Yeah, I don't love the term ghosting, but I guess that's what happened.
1: All right, so we're going to get him on the phone. Actually, he's ready to go on the phone. Okay, good. Hold on for 1 second. Let's patch him through. Patch him through. Hey, Julian.
3: Hello?
1: Hey, this is John Jane Rich.
3: Okay. What? Yeah?
1: So we took a call from a woman, and she was kind of talking about dating, and she said that she will never date a guy again if he doesn't pay for the Uber. And the story is, you're the guy she went out with, and you didn't offer to pay for the Uber, and she's ghosting you. So have you been ghosted by anybody recently?
3: Yeah, that to me is ridiculous. You know, honestly, I had no idea why she ghosted me. You know, it came out of nowhere. But now that you're saying that, I think that's absolutely insane.
1: Okay, so who ghosted you? Let's make sure we're talking about the right person, or maybe you get ghosted by everybody.
3: Marina.
1: Yes, that's it. Yes.
3: Yeah.
1: So she's ghosting you because you didn't offer to pay for her Uber, by the way.
3: Yeah, that's honestly the dumbest thing I've ever heard. Sorry. I didn't know why she ghosted me. I thought things went pretty good. You know, I mean, I checked in with her a couple of days later, just trying to see if she was good. I got nothing back. And, you know, I wasn't going to just keep blowing up her phone or hounding her or anything. So, you know, I thought we were on the same page, but clearly we are not on the same page. Because that, first of all, she didn't even mention that at all. So I would have had to imagine that out of air. This woman wants me to pay for her Uber, obviously. Had no idea. And secondly, even if she had asked me, I would have told her she was out of her damn mind. So,
4: why? I mean, wait, didn't you drink together?
3: Yeah.
5: So you don't feel like that's like maybe a nice thing to do for your date? Like if you're going to go and get her all liquored up.
1: I think on the way, at the end of the date, you're drinking, you're like, oh man, you're too drunk. You know, hey, let me get your Uber.
5: Yeah.
1: But to set up a date, you call somebody, you meet somebody on an app or whatever it is, and you're like, hey, would you like to go to dinner next week? Yeah, absolutely. Okay, let's go to this restaurant, meet you there at 7. I can't say, we'll go to this restaurant, meet you there at 7. What's your address? I'll send an Uber to pick you up. I think that seems a little too, I'd wait.
6: But if I understand that, the getting there.
5: Like, oh, heck yeah.
6: I understand that nice. You got to get there on your own. But yes, I think it would be like kind of nice if you were drinking and you went to New York, then you should have offered. But the fact, like, I kind of wish Julian was like, oh yeah, that would have been a really great idea. Like, his reaction makes me feel like, I think Marina was onto something.
1: Yeah. Mm-hmm. By the way, Marina.
3: Is this the standard out there? I mean, well, I don't know.
4: We're figuring it out.
1: We're trying to figure it out. But Marina's on the phone. So and Marina, here's the guy you ghosted.
2: Yes. Hi, Julian. Marina is on the phone. Marina heard everything. And I'm sorry, but Julian just proved my point exactly, because as nice as someone can be, and Julian, you are very nice. I had a great time. I'm not going to lie. And I am sorry for the ghosting. However, I'm not sorry that I have enough discernment to see what this would be down the line, because I'm not in this to build a boyfriend. You know, I've done this way too long. And if something as basic as not even offering to get my Uber is just the beginning, that would be a whole other slew of problems where I would have to teach you along the way just basic chivalry. Mm. The fact that basic chivalry to you is the dumbest thing that you've ever heard, huge red flag. That's a red flag factory.
3: You said you've been doing this a long, you've been dating a long time? You've been dating?
2: Yeah, of course. I've been dating since I was
3: single?
2: A teenager.
3: And you're still single?
4: Ooh.
2: Are you?
4: Ooh.
3: No, I'm already seeing someone else.
4: Oh. Wow.
6: I don't love Julian.
2: I got it. In a row.
1: Yeah, what'd you say, Kyle? What'd you say?
6: I don't love Julian. Oh.
5: Right.
4: Yeah, you know what?
3: That was a week ago.
4: The thing that bugged you, gave way to a lot of other stuff about Julian. So you picked up on something right away. Because I can't imagine.
2: I'm sorry, but we're just adding fuel to the fire because he's already dating someone else, but I have text messages from him 3 days in a row, so that's weird. Mm-hmm.
4: Yeah, Julian, I can't imagine somebody, hey, I'm a little buzzed. I need to get a ride home and you not offer to pay. That is kind of.
1: I think that's not the story. The story is it wasn't she got buzzed.
4: Right.
1: It was that, hey, we're going to go on a date before you even know you're going to get drunk.
4: I get
1: it's
4: that.
1: Like, it's like.
4: I'm trying to give him a. an out, and he's not even taking the out.
1: Like, I think we all agree that she gets drunk on the way home, you pay for the Uber. But going on the first date with someone, I think saying, I'm going to pay for your Uber.
6: Yeah, but Julian didn't agree with that.
1: Right.
3: First, yeah, and so we weren't going to go get blasted or anything. This is a first date. We're going to meet for drinks, a couple of drinks. I drove, you know, and she didn't even say, oh, can you know, she was just like, all right, well, I'm going to order my Uber, you know, and head home. And I'm like, okay, it was really nice to, you know, see you, you know, have a good night, you know. And nothing in my mind was like, oh, I need to make sure to cover this girl's Uber. I even paid for some of the drinks. I didn't pay for all of the drinks.
4: You did? Oh, man, I'm liking you less and less.
1: Yeah.
4: You didn't cover the date.
6: It's hard to be on his side.
1: If you keep this, like, there's so much more on this date now that's caused it to go sideways. But if you're going on a first date, does the guy pay for the Uber?
4: He asked her out. Yes.
1: He pays for the Uber. That's an automatic.
4: If she doesn't have a way to get there. Like,
1: well, of course, but now you're adding something else to the story. If she doesn't have a way to get there. Yeah. If you meet somebody, if you go on a dating app and you ask to go on a date and we're going to go meet at this restaurant at 7 o'clock.
6: Say it's
1: I'll see
6: bar.
1: You there.
6: Does it change if you're meeting at a bar and you know there's going to be alcohol involved?
1: Well, then that's changing it still. It's a date. It's a date at a restaurant. Mm-hmm. Most likely it's a date at a restaurant. Whatever. She's saying date no matter what. She's not date at a restaurant. First date. I'm on a dating app. We're going to go meet at this restaurant, at Chili's at 7 o'clock. Is the guy supposed to say, let me send you an Uber?
4: No.
1: That's nice if he does.
3: Let me tell you something. What? I know a couple of guys that have tried to pay for a girl that they met on Tinder. The girl was like, well, I can't really get there, but if you could send me money for my Uber. And so they sent 20, 30 bucks and never heard from that girl again.
1: So. Okay. Well, again, that's adding to the story. But I think on the basic, if you're going on a first date with someone, is it the guy's job to say, is it obligation? I think it's probably nice of him to do that. But it's also, yeah, sure. You know, he doesn't have to show up at the date. That's like a girl saying, hey, I went on a date with a guy and he didn't bring me flowers.
4: That's
1: he should have brought me flowers.
4: That's true. You make a point.
1: Like, you know, I just feel it. So it's a big, and by the way, every phone line is lit up right now, you guys. Apparently it's a big controversy. 877-937-1047.
3: For her, have been offering her Ubers, or maybe that's the reason why she's so single. She's got very impossibly high standards, and most guys are not going to meet them. But, you know, good luck to you. Maybe there's one out there.
2: And maybe you're still single because the bar is so low that the world has just removed the bar.
3: I'm seeing them.
4: Oh, yeah, that's right. He's moved on.
2: I'm sure I would be, no, I would be holding the door open for you. I am sure. And a few months in, I would be paying for your drinks. You're making yourself look real icky.
1: Okay, so listen. So I asked you if we could call Julian. Isn't part of what is going to happen, but because this is now a second date update, unintentionally. Yeah. Would you like to go out on a second date? We'll pay for it, and we'll even pay for the Uber.
2: I'm going to let this genius guess if I'm going to be there for a second date or not.
1: Well, he's got things.
2: Julian, do you think I'm going to be there for a second date?
3: I can't go on a second date. I'm seeing somebody else.
1: All right. All right, so no second date.
4: He's a one-woman man.
6: Disaster.
1: All right, you guys. Thanks for jumping on the air with us, both of you. Thank you for calling in, Marina. Thanks for bringing this debate to us. That's second date update.
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1: Hey, Robert, good morning. What happened to you?
2: So I own a small farm, probably about 4 acres. And I was out in the morning, kind of not super light. The sun was rising still, and I was feeding my animals and watering them. And I heard, you know, like how a dog is trapped and it's whining and whining. So I went behind my house to see what was going on, and I saw a dog with its hind leg twisted between barbed wire as it jumped over my fence. So it was stuck there and trapped. I decided right away, without even thinking, I'm going to go help this animal. So I ran up to the barbed wire fence, realized I couldn't untie his leg, and I reached over the fence to grab his upper body. And when I did, he turned around and latched onto my arm. Mm. He didn't shake around or anything. He just bit solidly. He wasn't full grown. He was like maybe a year old, right? And I pulled him over the fence, and I realized I'm face to face with a young wolf. And I just look in his eyes, and I'm like, please, please let go, dude. Please let go.
3: Oh, my gosh.
2: And he did. I got his leg out of the fence. He let go, and he ran off.
1: Whoa. Shouldn't he be like your best friend right now?
3: Yeah, I know.
1: Like everywhere you guys go together and everything?
4: You and Wolfie.
1: Yeah, like Call of the Wild?
2: No, but my wife does say that the marks on my arm that he left is a wolf kiss.
3: Yes.
4: Man.
3: I know, she's probably like, are you going to turn into a werewolf at midnight?
4: And was that wolf coming for your chickens on the farm? Is that what was happening?
2: Yeah, I have a bunch of animals. He could have been there for anything. I really don't know. Nothing was gone. Nothing was dead. So, you know, whatever it was, my dogs probably spooked him off. I originally thought he was one of my dogs. You know, it was low light, so I didn't really see too well until I was face to face with him.
1: That's a crazy story. Was it a beautiful wolf? Wolves are beautiful, I think. Mm-hmm. I think it is so awesome.
4: Yeah, glassy, steel eyes.
2: He had blue eyes, and he looked like, you know, the black and gray. I mean, he was really handsome. Yeah, it's just a crazy story.
1: Then he turns into Michael Jackson, the Thriller, when he goes, oh. Yeah. Let's all do a wolf howl. Who can do the best wolf howl? Go, Peyton, go.
3: Oh.
1: Go, Rich.
4: Oh.
1: Who are you, Kyle?
5: Because he's hurt.
1: Oh, he's a hurt wolf.
5: Yeah.
1: Oh, damn. Oh, yeah. Man, I think Robert might have turned into one right there. You might have turned into one.
4: What happens to you on a full moon?
1: All right, Robert, thanks for calling in, brother.
2: No problem. Y'all have a good day.

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1: We want to know how you screwed up at work, or you saw someone screw up at work, and then we're going to guess whether they got fired or not.
2: Take this job and show
1: me. Brandon, good morning. Did you screw up at work?
3: Hey, good morning. Long-time listener, fourth-time caller. no, I did not. I did not screw up, but I saw someone screw up. So, I used to work in tech sales, and this lady would fall asleep like in a cubicle next to me. And you know, we weren't no snitches, so we would like nudge her every once in a while, go over and ask her some questions, and she would just fall asleep all the time. And then one time, she fell asleep, and she did eventually get caught for it, and then. What we found out was that under a whole bunch of paperwork in the bottom drawer of her desk was like 50 of those little tiny liquor bottles.
1: Wow.
3: They were empty.
4: No.
5: Okay, so
4: she wasn't sleepy. She was drunk.
5: Yeah. So our guess is, did she get fired or not? Right.
3: So we know why she was sleeping.
1: I'm going
3: to
1: say
3: guess. Yeah.
1: I'm going to say she did not get fired.
4: I'm going to say she did.
6: Yeah, she got fired. You can't drink on the job.
5: I don't think she got fired.
1: We're split.
3: What if she was just collecting the bottles and they were not used?
1: That's right. That's so what's the answer?
3: Right. Mm-hmm. She was fired.
4: Yeah. Someone else found the bottles.
5: Of course she got fired.
1: Yeah, of course. All right, thanks, Brandon. That's a good one, man. That's good. Megan, how'd you screw up at work, or did you see someone screw up?
7: Oh, my gosh. Okay, so everyone's dreaded side work at Cracker Barrel is the lemonade machine, because you have to break it down, take it to the dish pit, wash it out, refill it. Well, of course, you put it back together. I got finished, and I realized that I forgot to put the gasket in there. So I slid it under the machine, clocked out, and left.
5: Okay. And what happens? Just
1: is that
5: massive
1: bad?
5: Chaos?
7: Yeah. It leaks. And eventually, it all leaks out. And so mid-shift, dinner time, they were cleaning up my mess.
4: Oh,
6: I'm sure they were mad.
1: Okay. So that's your screw-up. So I'm going to say you did not get fired.
4: Yeah, me too.
7: Why do you think?
6: I'm going to say you got fired.
1: People make mistakes.
4: Yeah.
1: I don't think it wasn't
4: maybe
1: like
4: they gave you some grace.
1: Yeah.
6: But that wasn't a mistake. She did it on purpose.
1: Are you still at Cracker Barrel?
7: I did not do it on purpose.
5: Nah, you didn't get fired.
7: You
5: got to pee. You didn't get fired.
1: So did you get fired or not fired?
7: I did not get fired.
6: Okay, good.
7: Because I'm a good server.
1: Are you still there? You still work there?
7: No, I quit that job.
1: I'm a big fan of their mac and cheese, by the way. Big fan.
7: Oh, yeah, and their chicken tenders.
1: Yeah, yeah. Thanks, Megan.
7: The grilled tenders.
1: I'm so glad you didn't get fired. Hold on the line. All right, so tell us how you screwed up at work, and then we're going to guess if you got fired or not, or you saw someone screw up at work. Bev, good morning.
8: Good morning.
1: Good morning.
8: When I look back at this, I still think this is so hilarious. So anyway, I was about 18 or 19, and I was a receptionist at a law firm, and so one of the attorneys, his wife called in, and so I put her through, and I was like, Mr. Jacobson, your wife is on line one, but really she was on line two. So he picks up line one and says, hey there, you sexy little wench, to a client.
4: Oh no.
5: Oh my god.
4: And the client's like, excuse me?
8: So bad. Oh my god. Okay, so you have to guess. Did I get fired?
1: No, you didn't get fired.
4: See, I don't know. It depends. Was it a huge client?
1: I think because of his personality, the way he said that to his wife, that he's good. He was fine. He laughed at it.
5: Oh my gosh. I think you did get fired, Peyton.
6: I think you're safe.
4: I think it was a big client.
8: I did not get fired.
4: Oh, good.
8: They were a really fun couple. I would house sit for them. And, oh, my God, I saw things in that house that I didn't want to know about my boss.
1: Really? Like what?
8: Well, I found a naked picture of her in the kitchen drawer, like where your junk drawer. I'm like, why is there a naked picture of her?
1: So she really is a sexy little witch.
8: I know. So I was like looking for scissors, and then there's a picture of her, and there was a bunch of VHS tapes, and I did not even, but they were like naughty names on them. Like you knew there was going to be something scary on there.
5: Right. They partied a little. That's all right.
1: What were some of the names? Were they homemade or were they like
8: homemade. They were homemade. Oh, like, you know, it'd say like her name in the bathtub or whatever, you know.
5: Wow. Well, of course, if they're you know, careless enough to leave naked pictures in the junk drawer, they got all kinds of stuff going on.
8: Wow. I know, when they have a house sitter, what the heck?
1: Man, okay. That's a good story, Bev. That's awesome. Thanks all for calling in. Thank you.
8: Hey, I wanted to say happy birthday to John Jay on Friday. We share the same birthday.
1: Oh, my God. Happy birthday, Bev.
8: Happy birthday.
1: Oh, thank you very much. Yeah, I'm very excited.
8: You're welcome.
1: Thank you.
8: Bye.
1: On Instagram, it's funny, the Virgo Instagrams that gets filled out my feed. And sometimes these horoscope stuff trip me out because it's like, how Virgos celebrate their birthday, how they just don't care. And that's like the whole vibe. And that's exactly how I'm like, okay, whatever. Sean, what's your screw up?
9: Yeah, so my screw up at work was about 10 years ago. At the time, I sold copiers. And on the contract, you wrote the charge for the color copies and the charge for the black and white. And I reversed them. So I should have had the black and white at a penny and the color at 10 cents, but I reversed them. And this went on for like 2 years. Nobody caught it. It was a $27,000 mistake.
1: Oh.
9: Yeah, I was already gone.
5: Oh, well, then they couldn't fire
1: you. So then you didn't get fired.
2: Take this job.
9: However, a few years later, they still hired me back when I wanted to come back.
5: Oh.
1: And then they fired you.
9: Yeah.
1: Oh, thank you very much, Sean, for sharing that story. Diana, you got to screw up?
10: Yeah, so I worked in the restaurant industry, and a couple of friends of ours decided to leave some special candies in one of the drawers, and our manager, thinking she was very funny, went into that drawer and ate all of our candies, and didn't know what kind of candies they were, so basically she ended up having to leave to the hospital because she ate the entire bag.
6: Oh, no.
5: She was high.
10: One over on us, and she said, yeah, you guys better think next time before you leave your candies in the drawer. And we're like, you did not eat them. And she's like, oh, I ate all of them. So she didn't smoke at all. So you can even imagine how that went over for her.
6: Man. Oh my gosh, she was probably so sick after
5: it's
6: that.
5: It's like she tried to get one over on you, so it's kind of your fault, but not your fault.
1: Well, who gets in trouble for that? So who got in trouble? Her or you?
10: Actually, nobody. Nobody got in trouble. She loved us all so much. She didn't say anything. She was just, no more candies at work.
5: It's a good rule.
1: She had to go to stomach pump.
10: No more kind of candies. Not even regular candies.
2: Take this job and shove it.
1: Diana, it's up to you or Janae for My Chemical Romance. Do you want to see My Chemical Romance?
10: I do.
1: You do? Okay. Well, then you can have them then.
5: Take some candies. Go to the show.
10: Awesome.
1: Yeah. Hold on a second. Hold on. Janae, do you want to see My Chemical Romance?
11: I want to see My Chemical Romance so bad. And Jimmy Eat World. Jimmy Eat World's my favorite.
1: All right. Can we give her two pair? We can give a pair for her. Yeah, okay. Yeah, no problem, Janae. You got it. You got it. Chachi and Rich here. On September 10th, prepare to be bewitched. Sandra Bullock, Nicole Kidman stars Sally and Jilly Owens, two sisters in a long line of witches who have inherited a generational curse. Everyone they fall in love with dies.
5: When the curse threatens Sally's daughters, they must work together to silence the spell once and for all. Practical Magic 2 is brewing up sisterhood, romance, magic, and of course, midnight margaritas.
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1: All right, Peyton, what's the vibe for horoscopes today?
2: I am breaking down the main thing that your zodiac sign needs to get done today to kind of set the tone for the month of September. Also, if it's your birthday today, you are a Virgo, and you share a birthday with Zendaya, Jungkook, and Dr. Phil.
1: How about you do Virgos?
2: Yeah. Okay, John Jay, you're our Virgo in the room. Your birthday is literally on Friday. So, happy birth month, John Jay. The universe is really giving you a complete personal reboot today. So, really step up and claim your power and set uncompromising standards for everything that you want to achieve.
1: What does that mean?
2: I don't know. Take it as you will.
1: Uncompromising standards.
3: That means put your heights like higher than you normally would.
1: Oh, okay.
3: Shoot for the stars, kid.
4: They're already pretty high.
2: Thank you for
1: they are.
2: For defining that for us.
1: Heidi, hi, what's your sign?
5: Hi, I'm an Aries.
2: Okay, so for my Aries in the month of September, you really have to reset your daily routine. I mean, swap your chaotic morning rush for a structured plan, lock in your workout or wellness goals, and start September operating at absolute peak efficiency.
5: That's awesome. Yeah. Thank you so much.
1: All right, Heidi, have a great day. Hi, Michelle. What's your sign?
6: Sagittarius.
2: Okay, for the month of September, you really have to make some power plays in your career. It is time for you guys to step into some leadership roles and really show off all your hard work. Demand the recognition and promotions that you guys have earned.
6: Oh, that sounds good, Peyton. Thank you, guys.
2: You're so welcome.
1: Got it, Michelle. How about Pisces?
2: Rich, relationships are taking top priority as this month starts. You have to seek out some balance and get some support. Have some clear commitments with your partner or even your business allies. Whoever it is, no more guessing games. Stop playing games and tell them how it is.
3: Quit playing games with my heart.
2: Yeah.
1: How about Leos?
2: Yeah, I'm a Leo. Day one of September is all about us getting our stuff together. We really have to set some financial targets for ourselves, and we need to actually reevaluate what our habits are and start building some income that gives us some real long-term security.
1: And why don't we wrap up with Libras?
2: Kyle, our Libra, use today as your behind-the-scenes preparation. 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Do not let people know if you have something that's up your sleeve because they're going to sneak out from under you and try to take it.
4: Sneaky, sneaky secrets.
2: Yes.
4: Okay.
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1: All right, you guys, time for Stacks and Hacks. I have stacks of information. Rich has got life hacks. So according to my stacks, Gen Z is celebrating the downfall of the thumbs up emoji, calling it passive aggressive and dismissive. Now, other generations got mad and flooded the comments with thumbs up emojis.
2: Oh, that's funny.
1: Rich, this is right up your alley. A Goodwill branded record store is opening in North Carolina on Friday. It's called Rewind, and it's like normal Goodwill, except it specifically focuses on vinyl, CDs, cassettes, Blu-rays, and DVDs.
3: Well, I love that.
1: Right?
3: That's not bad at all.
1: You know, we got second date update where we got War of the Roses where we catch people cheating. Do you guys see what happened in Taiwan?
2: No.
1: Guy caught his wife cheating with another man after he saw them on the camera of a robot vacuum. He sued her, and he won. But then she countersued for invasion of privacy. She won that case, and he got sent to jail.
3: What the heck?
4: I feel like you can stalk your wife or your husband. That is okay.
3: It's your own house. You should be able to look at your own robot
4: back. That's not spying. That's just information that you probably need to know.
2: I also did not know you could check in on your robot back camera.
3: Yeah, you can. The new
2: that's
3: ones.
2: That's very creepy.
3: The new ones with the mops, you can watch it do its thing. Like, just watch the video.
2: Oh, no. No, no, no.
1: Hey, there's a dog named Bingo, B-I-N-G-O, B-I-N-G-O. It delivered a live armadillo into the family's house.
3: Oh.
1: So picture you're chilling out in the house. I've only seen armadillos like on TV.
3: They're freaky looking.
1: So the dog brings the armadillo into the house, and this is what happens.
5: Bingo, drop it. No! No!
3: Have you ever
2: she
3: seen?
2: She went from drop it to go get it.
3: Have you seen one? You've not seen one in person because you lived in Texas.
1: I think I saw one.
3: And I mean, they're all over in Texas. One of my friends hit one with their car, and it was so huge it almost tipped the car.
4: Jeez,
3: yeah,
1: oh, I didn't know they're big.
3: Well, I mean, it was like a little Ford Fiesta, but still.
1: A 300-pound lioness and her cub are on the loose somewhere in the middle of Indiana. Picture a giant lion and the cub.
2: Where were they?
6: We got a call from a citizen right down the road here that he looked out his back window and seen what appeared to be a lioness and a cub moving through his property. Law enforcement has not made any confirmed sightings of this lioness and cub. The public, that's going to be our best bet as far as seeing anything like this. To report it to 911 so we can get some folks out here.
1: What were you saying, Kyle?
2: Oh, it's just, did it escape from a zoo? Where did it come from?
1: It's in Indiana. People probably had those guys as pets.
3: There's a documentary coming.
1: That's absolutely crazy. A study found that women with no sexual desire, Kyle, still
2: okay.
1: They still make whoopee 2 to 3 times a month to help maintain relationship stability. That's a study that says that. Okay, there's a poll. 71% of people think that if the 9/11 attacks, which are coming up the 25th anniversary, that if 9/11 had happened on 7/11, that the store 7/11 would be forced to change its name.
2: Oh, yeah, totally.
1: Yeah, 71% of people think that. I like that that's a poll. Like somebody was like, hey.
3: Yeah, now that I'm thinking about it, like they should change their name.
4: That's a random shower thought, for sure. Like that definitely
2: But they took it to the next level and actually like went and surveyed the people and said, we got to get this research done. Yeah.
1: What if it would have happened on 3/11? Would the band change the name?
3: They would have to.
1: They would have to change the name.
3: God bless them, 311.
1: A Southwest Airlines flight to Las Vegas turned into an unexpected wedding when the crew members helped a couple tie the knot at 35,000 feet. Once the crew learned the pair were planning to elope in Vegas, flight attendants organized a ceremony. The crew treated a wedding veil and the dress out of toilet paper, and they made a bouquet out of Southwest coffee stir sticks. There were 178 passengers there to witness, and the captain officiated because he's also a minister.
2: Oh, wow.
1: Way to go, Southwest. Way to go.
3: We don't ever get on those flights, do we, JJ?
1: No.
3: We get forced in the middle seat.
1: What do you have for life hacks, Rich?
3: All right, well, we're crawling into the first week of September, and, you know, people are back in school. You've got a whole new routine. 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So here's the hack. You get your coffee, your cold brew. 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
1: Good morning, Daniel. You're on the air with John Jane Rich. What's up?
2: Are you kidding me? I'm actually on the air. So I'll make it really quick. First time calling in. Years and years of listening to you, and have a specific question for Peyton.
3: Oh, what is it?
2: And I hope this is not inappropriate, but I know that you have said you were with women before you got married.
3: Yeah, I did.
2: And so I always wondered, is Peyton a freak?
3: Like in what? Like with my now husband, or in general?
2: In general, like how did you go from that to that?
3: Well,
2: I'm just curious.
4: Self exploration, finding
3: literally,
4: herself.
3: I was like, I think I was a little bit insecure. Didn't really know what I wanted. I dated guys like all throughout high school, and they all sucked. And so I was like, oh, this person, like they're kind of cute, and they totally shot their shot at me. And so. Yeah, I was in a relationship with a girl for like, I don't know, 3 years or something like that before I met my husband in college. And actually, I was with her when I met him, when we were friends. So he got to see the aftermath of all of that. But yeah, I don't date women anymore because of her.
5: And
3: unmarried.
5: Oh yeah, that whole thing.
4: But I don't necessarily that would mean you're a freak.
3: I know.
4: Mean, you might be if you
3: want to
4: be. I
3: was going to say, like, I mean, I guess.
4: You might be if you want
1: to. Well, I think you have
3: why.
1: To ask Daniel. Daniel, what is your definition of a freak?
2: Meaning like, hey, she's like willing to do whatever.
3: Yeah, I'm pretty down.
1: Okay, let me ask you something. Hold on.
2: There.
1: Oh no, hold on. You end it there, but I have a question for you now. Okay, so definition of a freak, he says, is he willing to do whatever. So let me throw out a scenario. And you tell me if you do it.
3: Okay.
1: Okay? Eat a tomato.
3: That's not freaking.
4: That's where she draws the line, John Jay.
1: No, I will not.
4: That is where she draws the line.
1: I will hook up with women.
4: I will
1: hook up with men. I will send nudes, but I will not eat a tomato.
3: Yeah.
5: Got to draw the line somewhere.
4: Yeah, get back, sir.
3: Yep, no.
1: And then Kyle you, when he first asked, you were like, hey, it's called exploration, right? That's what you said, right?
4: I said, well, he's like, I'm just wondering, how do you go from that to that?
1: Right.
4: It's like she's finding herself. She's exploring.
1: Did you do all that?
4: I did not, but I didn't need to explore that.
1: Please just say yes. Just tell me yes, please.
4: Okay, for you, John Jay. Yeah.
3: I personally feel like everyone's got a little gay in them, but that's just my
1: I got a lot of gay in me. Good morning, John Jay Rich. Who's this? Hello, can I help you? Are you Jenny?
6: Yeah, I don't know why I'm calling you. I mean, I know why I'm calling you, but I thought I was going to talk to Dylan.
1: Oh.
6: I sent a package out to you guys.
1: You sent a package?
6: Yeah, I sent a package out to you yesterday. Some water tumblers that I made for each of you.
1: Did you drop them off yourself or mail them?
6: I mailed them. Well,
1: if you did it yesterday, we're not going to get it today. I mean, unless
6: I called you to tell you you're not going to get it today.
1: Oh, okay.
3: Yeah, now we know that Jenny sent us these tumblers so we could keep an eye out for them.
4: You're the best, Jenny.
6: Yeah.
4: The best.
6: And also there's a wind spinner in there, and the wind spinner you're going to have to guess a number between 1 and 400. Whoever gets closest to it gets to take the wind spinner.
1: All right.
6: I made the wind
5: 1 in 400?
1: What's the number?
6: Well, because there's 7 of you.
4: We have to guess.
1: Right, there's 7 of us.
6: Yeah, you have to guess.
1: All right.
6: But I don't have the number yet in my head.
1: Call us back when you get that number.
6: Well, yeah, I will. But anyway, this is to replace the coffee cups that I made last time that you can't find.
3: Oh, okay. That's so sweet.
1: You're so nice.

0: We have the coffee cups. I have all of them in the office.
1: Yeah, we have the coffee. No, it's all right.
2: The ones that I made?
1: No. Yeah. Yes, we have them, but now we're very anxiously waiting the spinner, the windmill spinner.
2: The water tumblers.
1: Yeah.
3: We like tumblers. Right. Thanks, Jenny.
1: Thank you, Jenny, for calling in.
2: So this is, I'm not online, am I? I mean, on the air, am I?
1: Yes, you are.
2: Oh, good God.
3: You're so cute.
2: Well, right. I just want to say that you guys are my favorites of all time.
1: Thank you.
0: You're not making other DJs water tumblers, though, just us, right?
2: No, just you guys.
0: Okay, that's all I care about.
1: Thank you for calling.
2: Okay, bye.
1: Bye.

0: My 99.9, today's best variety.
1: Rich, what do you have? What is today's national what day?
2: Today is National Trail Mix Day.
0: Mm.
2: I didn't know that that was such a thing that we needed a day for it, but if you like your M&Ms and your nuts, John Jay, you like nuts.
1: Love nuts.
2: Well, it's at International Trail Mix Day, and it is also International Day for People of African Descent. This is an actual official UN observance and International Overdose Awareness Day. Isn't that fun? Those are your days for today.
1: Okay, I'm glad you brought that up. Bobby, what's up? You're on the air.
3: Yes. I want to thank you guys for making my morning better.
1: Oh, really?
3: Because I've been listening to you guys for like 20 years.
1: Thank you, Bobby.
3: All right, so anyway, Kyle was saying how she felt a little weird that her husband and her gynecologist, they go golfing together. They know each other.
4: Yeah, it's just kind of weird.
3: My wife, when I was dating her, we were at a resort, and we're next to the pool. She's like, oh, God, there's my doctor. I was like, oh, okay. And then she sees us. She comes over. Oh, hey, how you guys doing? It's like, hi, nice to meet you. She's like, yeah, I'm her doctor. Oh, good. I hope everything checks out okay. That's fine. It's like, oh, well, as long as you've been checked. Oh, my doctor says I'm fine. As she walks away, my wife looks at me. She's like, that was my gynecologist. Oh, well, that was a stupid question to ask.
1: So the doctor sees your wife at the pool, and what happens now?
3: She comes over. She comes over, and she's like, oh, hi, good to see you here.
1: Yes.
3: And then my wife introduced me. This is my doctor.
1: Right.
3: I don't know what kind of doctor.
1: Okay.
3: I was like, well, I hope everything checked out okay.
1: Yeah.
3: She looks in good health. She's like, well, as long as you've been checked.
1: You're saying she looks in good health. Oh, as long as you've been checked, as if you have. Okay, I got you.
4: Oh, no. Okay.
1: I don't think that's more awkward than Kyle. I mean, you at least as a female doctor. Kyle's male doctor hangs out with her husband.
3: Well, I mean, maybe he can give her some tips.
4: No tips needed from the doc.
1: Think about this, Bobby. Kyle's male gynecologist, when Kyle has appointments set up, he cancels all other appointments except for Kyle. That's the only appointment he has.
3: He's skipping down the hall. He's like, it's Kyle Day. It's Kyle Day.
4: No. Okay, you guys. No. Inappropriate.
1: He got one of those balloon arches set up.
4: That's stupid.
1: Kyle's coming in.
4: So
1: it's
4: time
1: for Kyle's annual. All right, Bobby, thanks for calling in and sharing that story. Oh, man. I'm going to shift gears for a second. Peyton, I've been meaning to get to you for this because you said you and Kadeem already have Halloween costume plans.
4: Yeah.
1: Already?
4: Well, I made the plan.
1: Okay, let me ask you, Kyle, do you?
4: I do not.
1: Have you thought about it yet?
4: Well, you know, there's usually like a few costumes that I
1: right,
4: do,
1: but normally so you're
4: no.
1: way, you got, okay, no, okay, so that's how I'm judging this by
4: behind.
1: It because Kyle would be like, oh, I've got everything all set. So you and Kadeem have it set already.
4: Correct. I feel like I've had our Halloween costume since April.
1: Oh, wow, really?
4: That's okay. Crazy. Yeah, I've had it. But also, I do feel like we need another one because Halloween's on a Saturday this year. And obviously, we're going to party on Friday, too, the day before.
5: Obviously.
1: So yeah. What is the one?
4: The one that I have, the way I am milking the fact that Zendaya crashed my wedding. She starred in the movie The Drama with Robert Pattinson. So at the very end of the movie, there's a scene where Robert Pattinson and Zendaya's characters, they just had this huge disaster of a wedding. Robert Pattinson's in his suit. He has blood all over him. Zendaya is in a white wedding dress with a like orange puffer jacket. And that's going to be our Halloween costume because I am milking it.
1: But you also got to explain that over and over again. Because I actually thought you were going with, because of Zendaya, you're going to be Zendaya and he will be like Spider-Man.
4: That's actually a really good idea too. Maybe we'll do that for Friday.
1: Like he could be in a Spider-Man outfit and not even have the Spider mask on, just the whole outfit.
4: Good idea.
1: Because then you could be her in a wedding dress or MJ.
4: Yeah, but I just can see like the video of the like compare and the contrast of the like movie board, and I just think it's going to be epic.
1: Actually, you know what you can do?
5: You tag Zendaya in it. She'll probably
4: A24. I tag all of them. Like, and I guarantee you there's going to be a couple of other, like, probably newlyweds that do that costume just because it is Zendaya.
5: I don't think so.
1: I don't think so either.
5: Nobody's going to be doing the drama.
4: Yes, they will, because I've seen people talking about it and already making their inspo posts about it.
5: It's streaming for free and nobody streamed it yet.
4: Yes, they have. I did. I watched it.
1: You could be, so here's the thing. He's Spider-Man. And you then, when someone says, what are you? You could be, oh, I'm Zendaya in The Drama. And then the next person says, who are you? I'm Zendaya in...
4: We wouldn't wear that out in public. That's just for the Instagram.
1: No, I'm Zendaya in friggin'... what's the TV show where she plays Rue? I'm Rue.
6: Oh, yeah.
4: Oh, yeah.
6: Victoria.
1: Yeah, and I was like, hey, who are you? You'd be like, I'm Zendaya. I'm Zendaya in Spider-Man. You can you could not change your outfit and be Zendaya in three different scenes.
4: Totally.
1: Three different costumes.
4: Right.
1: So what are your options, Kyle? Anything yet?
6: No, I have not even begun to think. I do know that, so Rich and I are actually co-hosting at Talking Stick Resort Wicked Ball, which I'm really excited about because people go all out for costumes there. So I'm kind of thinking like maybe zombie disco, something for that.
2: Nice.
6: But I don't know for my family yet because I brought up a couple things. My kids are really into Teen Titans Go.
4: Yes.
6: And I brought up, I was like, we should be the Teen Titans. And my son was like, absolutely not.
4: But
6: he never wants to do anything.
4: That.
6: So I don't know. No, I'm that is as far as I've gotten thought-wise.
1: But
6: I need some ideas.
1: Zombie for the Wicked Ball thing. You've been a zombie before. I've never really seen.
6: We were dead prom king and queen, but that wasn't zombie.
2: Yeah, not a disco zombie. Oh.
6: Disco zombie would be different.
2: My actually part of my costume arrived yesterday, and it is my rock and roll because it's an 80s 90s theme, 80s rocker. I got my wig in the mail.
1: So I like what you're wearing now.
2: Aging 80s rocker.
1: All right.
2: All right.
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1: Marina, good morning. You're on the air.
2: Hey, John Jay and Bridge. I have a question for you. It's a little debate that I've been having with my friends, and I'm curious about your opinion.
0: Okay. What happened?
2: So, I'm sorry, but if a guy asks me out on a date, and he's asking me to go somewhere where we're obviously going to have drinks, I 100% think that this guy should be paying for my Uber there and back. Right?
0: Mm-hmm.
2: I mean, to me, that's part of asking someone on a date. Is caring about how I'm going to get there in the first place. When you're inviting me out, you're choosing to pursue me. I mean, so yeah, I think making sure that I get there home safely, that is a huge part of the deal.
3: Hmm.
2: And I told my one on a date, is caring about how I'm going to get there in the first place. When you're inviting me out, you're choosing to pursue me. I mean, so yeah, I think making sure that I get there home safely, that is a huge part of the deal.
3: Hmm.
2: And I told my friends about this.
3: Hmm? Did he offer to come pick you up?
2: No, nothing. No. Yeah, and so, like, my friends, I told them about it. And I told them I'm not going to see this guy again because he didn't even offer to get my Uber. And they're the ones asking, acting like I'm being high maintenance. I don't think I'm being high maintenance. I think that the dating has gotten so casual and the bar has gotten so low that we've removed the bar and we've convinced ourselves that basic effort is asking for too much. Well, for me, it's a non-negotiable. If you ask me out, the Uber is on you.
3: Interesting.
1: This has been a debate I've seen like on Reddit or something like that. But this is the thing now. And it used to not be like back in the day before Uber, when you ask somebody on a date, wouldn't you just go in your own car and meet somebody on a date?

0: Well, if you're talking about way back in the day, your date would pick you up, but that's not always safe exactly. these days.
1: Yeah, I was thinking, if you're uncomfortable with giving him your address, well, you gave him your address for the Uber, so that right. takes that out of it. You're saying it's your first date, right? This guy, and you have never gone right. out before, and you know you're going to go right. to a place where you probably are going to drink a lot. You're saying, if you care enough about me to ask me out to go to a bar, you should cover the drinks and the Uber there and back.
0: Okay, so I have a question. So you told your friends you're not going to go out with this guy again. Was the rest of the date spectacular and it's literally just that he didn't pay for your Uber? Or were you already kind of not liking him and then he didn't pay for the Uber and you're like, that's it?
2: No, I mean, the date was actually like pretty nice. He's funny. He was nice, you know, but to me, like, that's that's not enough, because when you get down to it, those things kind of fade once you start having problems. Mm-hmm. You know, and I think that's just kind of like the beginning. If somebody doesn't have the awareness for my safety from the get-go, I think there's going to be other things right. down the line that I'm going to have to coach.
3: You want a guy that's going to like think before, you know, and be ahead yeah. of the game a little bit and be a little courteous before, you know, you even think about it. I get it. I understand. I probably wouldn't be like, I'm never going to see him again, but it would be a nice gesture if he did it.
1: Just so I understand, are you mad that he didn't offer, or did you ask and he said no?
2: No, I'm mad that he didn't even offer. If I asked and he said no, I absolutely would not have met up with him.
1: That's fair.
4: Okay, so now this is the guy you go out with. He doesn't offer. And now you're ghosting him? Like, has he reached out to you? Did he have a good time? Does he know you're upset?
2: No, I don't know what he thinks or what he feels, but I feel like at our age, he should already have been like, oh, that's something I probably should have done.
4: Would you be okay? I would love to hear his point of view on this. When was the last time you went out with this guy or saw this guy? Like, when was his date?
2: That was probably a couple weeks ago.
4: So, has he reached out to you?
2: Yeah.
4: And you just ghosted?
2: He has. Yeah, I just stopped responding.
4: Would you be opposed to us calling him? I'd like to get his point. I wonder if he knows.
2: You know what? I am curious. That's fine.
4: Because I mean, just my opinion, I don't think that's, you ask someone to go on a date, you meet at the movie or you meet at the restaurant, that's, you kind of get there on your own.
1: It's weird. It's like, I think I would probably offer to pay, and then I don't know how I'd feel if she demanded I pay for the Uber. I don't know how I feel. I guess it depends on how into the person you are.
4: So can you hold on for a second and we'll get his number from you and call him?
2: Yeah, that's fine.
4: What is his name?
2: Julian.
4: Okay, hold on for 1 second. Got to call this guy and find out. I mean, this is interesting to get you a different point of view of, like, we're kind of forcing a second date.
0: It's like a backwards.
4: A second date.
1: He has no idea why he's being ghosted. I wonder
4: if he's even thought about it.
1: No, he hasn't.
4: All right, so hold on. We're going to call Julian to find out what he's going through right now. It's an impromptu second date update. This is next with John, Jane, Rich.
5: They say the holy water's watered down, and this town's lost its faith. Our colors will fade.

0: My99.9.
1: All right, we're kind of in the middle of an interesting second date update. We got Marina on the line. She just called to tell us, right, Marina, you were saying if you go on a date with a guy, he should pay for the Uber, right?
2: Right.
1: First date. You went on a first date with Julian. He didn't pay for the Uber. You had a good time on the date, but they pissed you off that he didn't pay for your Uber or offer to pay.
2: That is correct.
1: And you've ghosted him since, and it was a couple weeks ago.
2: Yeah, I don't love the term ghosting, but I guess that's what happened.
1: All right, so we're going to get him on the phone. Actually, he's ready to go on the phone. Okay, good. Hold on for 1 second. Let's patch him through. Patch him through. Hey, Julian.
3: Hello?
1: Hey, this is John Jane Rich.
3: Okay. What? Yeah?
1: So we took a call from a woman, and she was kind of talking about dating, and she said that she will never date a guy again if he doesn't pay for the Uber. And the story is, you're the guy she went out with, and you didn't offer to pay for the Uber, and she's ghosting you. So have you been ghosted by anybody recently?
3: Yeah, that to me is ridiculous. You know, honestly, I had no idea why she ghosted me. You know, it came out of nowhere. But now that you're saying that, I think that's absolutely insane.
1: Okay, so who ghosted you? Let's make sure we're talking about the right person, or maybe you get ghosted by everybody.
3: Marina.
1: Yes, that's it. Yes.
3: Yeah.
1: So she's ghosting you because you didn't offer to pay for her Uber, by the way.
3: Yeah, that's honestly the dumbest thing I've ever heard. Sorry. I didn't know why she ghosted me. I thought things went pretty good. You know, I mean, I checked in with her a couple of days later, just trying to see if she was good. I got nothing back. And, you know, I wasn't going to just keep blowing up her phone or hounding her or anything. So, you know, I thought we were on the same page, but clearly we are not on the same page. Because that, first of all, she didn't even mention that at all. So I would have had to imagine that out of air. This woman wants me to pay for her Uber, obviously. Had no idea. And secondly, even if she had asked me, I would have told her she was out of her damn mind. So,
4: why? Like, I mean, wait, didn't you drink together?
3: Yeah.
5: So you don't feel like that's like maybe a nice thing to do for your date? Like if you're going to go and get her all liquored up.
1: I think on the way, at the end of the date, you're drinking, you're like, oh man, you're too drunk. You know, hey, let me get your Uber.
5: Yeah.
1: But to set up a date, you call somebody, you meet somebody on an app or whatever it is, and you're like, hey, would you like to go to dinner next week? Yeah, absolutely. Okay, let's go to this restaurant, I'll meet you there at 7. I can't say, we'll go to this restaurant, I'll meet you there at 7. What's your address? I'll send an Uber to pick you up. That seems a little too, I'd wait.
6: But if I understand that, the getting there.
5: Like, oh, heck yeah.
6: I understand nice. The you got to get there on your own. But yes, I think it would be like kind of nice if you were drinking and you went to New York, then you should have offered. But the fact, like, I kind of wish Julian was like, oh yeah, that would have been a really great idea. Like, like his reaction makes me feel like, I think Marina was onto something.
1: Yeah. By the way, Marina.
3: Is this the standard out there? I mean, well, I don't know a lot.
4: Figuring it out.
1: We're trying to figure it out. But Marina's on the phone. So and Marina, here's the guy you ghosted.
2: Yes. Hi, Julian. Marina is on the phone. Marina heard everything. And I'm sorry, but Julian just proved my point exactly, because as nice as someone can be, and Julian, you are very nice. I had a great time. I'm not going to lie. And I am sorry for the ghosting. However, I'm not sorry that I have enough discernment to see what this would be down the line, because I'm not in this to build a boyfriend. You know, I've done this way too long. And if something as basic as not even offering to get my Uber is just the beginning, that would be a whole other slew of problems where I would have to teach you along the way just basic chivalry. The fact that basic chivalry to you is the dumbest thing that you've ever heard, huge red flag. That's a red flag factory.
3: You said you've been doing this a long, you've been dating a long time? You've been dating?
2: Yeah, of course. Been dating since
3: single?
2: I was a teenager.
3: And you're... So you're still single?
4: Ooh.
2: Are you?
4: Ooh.
3: No, I'm already seeing someone else.
4: Oh.
6: I don't love Julian.
2: I got it. In a row.
1: Yeah, what'd you say, Kyle? What'd you say?
6: I just said I don't love Julian.
4: Oh. Right. Yeah, you know what?
3: That was a week ago.
4: The thing that bugged you, gave way to a lot of other stuff about Julian. So you picked up on something right away. Because I can't imagine.
2: I'm sorry, but we're just adding fuel to the fire because he's already dating someone else, but I have text messages from him 3 days in a row, so that's weird.
4: Yeah, Julian, I can't imagine somebody, hey, I'm a little buzzed. I need to get a ride home and you not offer to pay. That is kind of...
1: I think that's not the story. The story is it wasn't she got buzzed.
4: Right.
1: It was that, hey, we're going to go on a date before you even know you're going to get drunk.
4: I get that.
1: It's like
4: I'm trying to give him a... an out, and he's not even taking the out.
1: Like, I think we all agree that she gets drunk on the way home, you pay for the Uber. But going on the first date with someone, I think saying, I'm going to pay for your Uber.
6: Yeah, but Julian didn't agree with that.
1: Right.
3: First, yeah, and so we weren't going to go get blasted or anything. This is a first date. We're going to meet for drinks, a couple of drinks. I drove, you know, and she didn't even say, oh, can you know, she was just like, all right, well, I'm going to order my Uber, you know, and head home. And I'm like, okay, it was really nice to, you know, see you, you know, have a good night, you know, and nothing in my mind was like, oh, I need to make sure to cover this girl's Uber. I even paid for some of the drinks. I didn't pay for all the drinks.
4: You did? Oh, man, I'm liking you less and less.
1: Yeah,
4: you didn't cover the date.
6: It's hard to be on his side.
1: If you keep this, like, there's so much more on this date now that's caused it to go sideways. But if you're going on a first date, does the guy pay for the Uber?
4: He asked her out. Yes.
1: He pays for the Uber. That's an automatic.
4: She doesn't have a way to get there. Like,
1: well, of course, but now you're adding something else to the story. If she doesn't have a way to get there, if you meet somebody, if you go on a dating app and you ask to go on a date, and we're going to go meet at this restaurant at 7 o'clock,
6: I'll see you there. Does it change if you're meeting at a bar and you know there's going to be alcohol involved?
1: Well, then that's changing it still. I'm going to be. It's a date. It's a date at a restaurant. Mm-hmm. Most likely, it's a date at a restaurant. Whatever. She's saying date no matter what. She's not date at a restaurant. First date, I'm on a dating app. We're going to go meet at this restaurant, at Chili's at 7 o'clock. Is the guy supposed to say, let me send you an Uber?
4: No.
1: That's nice if he does.
3: Let me tell you something. What? I know a couple of guys that have tried to pay for a girl that they met on Tinder. Because the girl was like, well, I can't really get there, but if you could send me money for my Uber. And so they sent 20, 30 bucks and never heard from that girl again.
1: Okay. Well, again, that's adding to the story. But I think on the basic, if you're going on a first date with somebody, is it the guy's job to say, is it an obligation? It's probably nice of him to do that. But it's also, you know, he doesn't have to show up at the date. That's like a girl saying, hey, I went on a date with a guy and he didn't bring me flowers.
4: That's
1: he should have brought me flowers.
4: That's true. You make a point.
1: Like, you know, I just feel it. So it's a big, and by the way, every phone line is lit up right now, you guys. Apparently it's a big controversy. 877-937-1047.
3: For her, have been offering her Ubers, or maybe that's the reason why she's so single. She's got very impossibly high standards, and most guys are not going to meet them. But, you know, good luck to you. Maybe there's one out there.
2: And maybe you're still single because the bar is so low that the world has just removed the bar.
3: I'm single.
4: Oh, yeah, that's right. He's moved on.
2: I'm sure I would be holding the door open for you. I am sure. And a few months in, I would be paying for your drinks. You're making yourself look real icky.
1: Okay, so listen. So I asked you if we could call Julian. This isn't part of what is going to happen, but because this is now a second date update, unintentionally. Would you like to go out on a second date? We'll pay for it, and we'll even pay for the Uber.
2: I'm going to let this genius guess if I'm going to be there for a second date or not.
1: Well, he's got things.
2: Julian, do you think I'm going to be there for a second date?
3: I can't go on a second date. I'm seeing somebody else.
1: All right. All right, so no second date.
4: He's a one-woman man.
6: Disaster.
1: All right, you guys. Thanks for jumping on the air with us, both of you. Thank you for calling in, Marina. Thanks for bringing this debate to us. That's second date update.
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0: I was like, this cat's awesome. One day my wife stepped on his tail accidentally, and he ran straight into the room crying. And I chased after him, but I was trying to be like slow enough so that way he wouldn't get scared. And he saw me. And ever since that day, he thought I was the one that stepped on him. And he like broke our relationship. And then he ran away.
1: So where is the do-it-yourself part here?
0: Oh, I have autism. Can you explain what that means?
1: Well, the segment was do-it-yourself fails. Like, you're working on something, you're trying to rebuild something, and it broke. But, well, I mean, you were calling.
0: Okay, yeah, I got one of those, too.
1: Great.
0: Sorry, I hear stuff different.
1: That's okay.
0: So I was inventing a spiritual device, like an electronic device.
1: Okay, oh, okay. I like this.
0: What's up?
1: Like this. Go ahead. I like this a lot. Go ahead.
0: Okay, yeah. So it's a spirituality, like, tool. It's not to contact spirits. It's to harness their energy so that they can continue living life for free. And then, so I call it quantum plating. And so I got finished with my prototype. I turned it on, and then I don't know what happened. It fell out of my head and broke, and it didn't work anymore.
2: How do you know? How do you know it didn't work if it's harnessing things you can't see?
1: And how do you know it did work?
0: Oh, that's a good idea. Yes. Yeah, maybe.
2: Haven't
0: it
2: you
0: did
2: heard
0: work.
2: About that?
0: No, I'm going to have to go with that.
2: So haven't you heard about the CERN experiment in 2014 where they turn on this particle collider and nothing they say happened? But a lot of people think that's when the world split into different dimensions. And that's why we remember the Bernstein Bears and the Bearstein Bears differently.
3: The Mandela theory.
2: The Mandela effect.
3: Oh, yeah.
2: Effect. Because the world split.
0: All day.
2: What if you launched us into a different dimension and you just haven't been able to put your finger on which dimension you're in?
0: I got an idea. God was so proud of me out of all the cool stuff I invented that he decided to punish me with the will to invent and never to have.
1: Well, Tarek, we're glad you listened. Thanks for calling in. Have a great day.
0: You're welcome. I'm a great guy. You guys are great. I love y'all. Y'all have a wonderful time. Thank you.
1: Bye-bye. I like that ending. Hey, I'm a great guy. Call you later.

0: This is My 99.9, Southern Colorado's best variety.
1: Good morning, Tatum. You're on the air. How are you?
2: I'm good. How are you?
1: I understand you have like a weird rule that you want to share with us growing up.
2: I do. So my parents had this really weird rule that nobody in our family was ever allowed to sleep in the guest room, like ever. And I thought that was super normal until I started having sleepovers at other people's houses. And I realized people actually used their guest rooms. And in our house, my parents said that room was just for like emergencies only, which apparently meant if someone died or got divorced or was between homes. And the craziest part was we weren't even allowed to go in there without permission. My mom would keep this bed perfectly made, curtains closed, and it was kind of giving like a horror movie, not gonna lie. And I finally asked her why we couldn't use it, and she goes, because then it'll stop being a guest room. And I was like, but mom, we are the guests. We live here.
3: That's so funny. That reminds me of like growing up, I had a friend who came over and he's like, is there any rooms I can't go in? And we were like, no. And then me and my friends went over to his house and his mom literally had like, I think it was a living room, right? And it was like literally blocked off with like those red stanchion thingies, like a museum.
4: Really?
3: Like a VIP. Museum.
1: Did they live at Graceland?
3: No. Nope. It was just an Ahwatukee.
1: You know what's funny?
3: Like old books and stuff? I don't know. Maybe she had antiques. I don't know.
1: Your friend asking, are there any rooms I can't go in? Yeah. Is so weird.
3: So weird.
1: So weird. I'd be like, what?
3: I know.
1: Like,
3: I thought it was weird until going to his house and realizing they do have a room you're not allowed in.
4: And it probably was like, poor guy was probably traumatized. He definitely did not want to walk into a room he wasn't supposed to. I'm sure his mom had lit him up once or twice.
3: Like, what's that about?
5: That makes total sense to me. Okay, my childhood home in beautiful Florissant, Missouri was 1,300 square feet. So we never were allowed to go into the living room unless there were church people over. They could go in there. And on Christmas Day, we would go in there. Otherwise, it was off limits to us. So we hung out in the kitchen, me and my brother. That's where we hung out because the rooms were too small. But that room was totally off limits. I get your friend. I totally get it.
3: Because she just wanted to keep it nice.
5: Yeah, it was just nice, and whatever they had nice on the, the carpet was perfect. The couch you couldn't sit on, so there was no reason for us to go in there because there was nothing in there we wanted to hang out and play with anyway. But we weren't allowed in the living room at all.
1: Huh. Let's get into weird rules growing up. 877-937-1047. When I was a kid, and my dad was working in his office, whenever I walked in to say something to him, he always made me say the alphabet in Greek, and then I had to do it backwards, in reverse.
3: What?
5: I think that's an Indiana Jones movie.
1: Well, you're right. That is Indiana Jones. My bad.
3: Okay.
1: I was about to say.
4: Mm-hmm. Yeah. You lost me there.
3: Already then. Yeah. Okay.
1: Yeah, that way I was able to read hieroglyphics growing up and I could save the Ark.
4: Mm. Okay, now I'm seeing. Now I'm getting it.
5: Okay. Country's got a whole deep lore you guys don't even know.
1: Tatum, thanks for calling in. Thanks for listening. And thanks for giving us a segment to get into. We want to get into weird rules. Hillary, you got a weird rule?
6: Yeah, I do. My family has this rule where if I had a, you know, like growing up and stuff, like when I was in high school, my family had this rule where if I had a boyfriend sleepover, he had to sleep on the floor and my bedroom door had to stay open. I thought this was like normal. So when I went to college, I started dating this guy and I made him sleep on the floor the first time he stayed over. He looked at me like I was crazy. And he's like, wait, I'm sorry. You want me to sleep where? And I was like, the floor, obviously. Like, duh, that's where boyfriends sleep when they stay over. But then I realized I don't have to follow my parents' little house rules when I'm like an adult. I finally like realized that.
4: Right.
6: We're still friends. We're not dating anymore, but he still brings it up. He was so gagged about it, but he did it anyway, and that's kind of like why we started dating. We like dated for a while before. That's
1: so when you were in high school, your parents let you have a guy sleep
3: that's
1: over?
3: What I was gonna say, too.
4: That's crazy.
5: No way.
6: Yeah, they were like, yeah, but the bedroom door has to stay open. Like,
1: still,
6: they also trust
5: the fact
3: sleep over though.
6: truly, I was such a good kid that it didn't even matter. Like, like I was not going to be sleeping with my boyfriend in high school. My parents knew it.
4: I had a friend who used to always have sleepovers with, like, her guy friends, and I would go and spend the night, and I would get so nervous that my mom and dad would find out that I was having sleepovers with boys that I would always come up with some fake excuse that I needed my mom to come pick me up. I was not about to get reamed for her. No.
3: Yeah. That would be scary.
5: Also,
4: kind of weird. Man. There was like six boys here and we're like in the eighth grade. This is odd.
6: Oh my God. I would never. I would go home.
4: Yeah, girl. I did. Trust.
1: Hillary, thanks for listening. Have a great day.
6: Thank you.
1: My friend Mike, I remember, this is kind of a weird rule, but when he got in trouble, I remember his parents, the way he got punished was that they put him in a room and he had to sit on a chair in the middle of the room and his feet weren't allowed to touch the ground. And they would look under the door if his feet touched the ground and they would like spank him.
3: Oh my gosh.
1: I know. It was like, I was told that one time and I had like nightmares.
3: Yeah.
1: Like, why would your parents be like that?
4: Oh my gosh. I've totally had to do wall sits as a punishment, but never got like whooped for it if I didn't like pass.
5: That's different than your feet can't touch the ground and they're spying on you under the door.
3: That is a weird rule.
1: I know.
3: Yeah, I know.
1: Weird rule is a weird punishment too.
3: Yeah.
1: Anyway, 877-937-1047.
7: On September 10th.
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1: Selena.
2: Good morning. What's a weird rule you had growing up?
3: So my mother always worked in the medical field when we were younger. And so any time that we would start, like, you know, just a cough, she would always just tell us, suppress it. So every time we would start to cough, she would just, you know, always just tell us to suppress it. And we were like, you know, little kids, like, how do you suppress your cough? But honestly, it worked. I mean, we never had those crazy barking coughs that you hear some of the kids with. So tried it with my family and they looked at me like I was crazy. My husband was like, suppress it. He's like, I'm going to explode. What do you mean suppress it?
4: So she's saying, as a medical professional, if you hold back the cough, you don't actually get the real cough.
3: Well, yeah, so she would just explain it, like, if you, yeah, don't give in to that cough, then it won't get worse. Because, you know, you cough, and then it, like, takes, you know, the tickle away, but then you're coughing again.
2: It's the power of the mind, I guess, is what your mom's actually doing. Micah, good morning. What's a weird rule you had growing up?
5: My mom, she was a single parent, and she worked a lot, and I had two younger brothers. And we fought about literally everything. Everything, but what we thought about the most was sitting up front in the front seat of the car.
2: Yeah.
5: And what went on the TV. So she decided to assign us specific days of the week. So for example, my day was Monday and Thursday, and those were the days that I got to choose what went on TV and the days I got to sit shotgun. But it's funny, and it did it kind of like stopped the fighting for sure, but it also kind of turned us into con artists. Because I would use it during the week to, like, get my brothers to do stuff for me. my brother was a big WWE wrestling fan, and that's what was on Monday and Thursdays. So I would kind of use it to my advantage.
2: I get it.
6: That's awesome.
2: Well, thank you, Micah. Kate, you got a weird rule?
7: Yes, I had a weird family rule. When we ever got Christmas gifts or any birthday gifts, we weren't actually allowed to open things like Bratz dolls and Barbies and things like that because they would be collectible one day.
6: And they are. It's funny. Some Paige and I, we were just talking about this the other day with like the holiday Barbies and we're like, we couldn't wait.
8: Yeah.
6: It could have been worth millions. So now you probably have a nice stash of collectibles.
7: Yeah, I actually have like six different dolls still in the boxes just sitting up in the closet.
4: But what did you play with? Just sticks from the yard? What?
7: Certain ones we would be able to, so they had those, you know, the cheaper ones, the, you know, the with the legs would like collapse in. We were able like to the play basic with those ones and like, yeah, the basic ones.
8: The ones you're talking about are like they're in these big, beautiful boxes or they're limited edition. Like I still have my Justin Bieber Barbie doll packed away somewhere because I thought it was going to make me a ton of money. It's not, by the way.
6: Goodbye.
7: Yeah, I have one that actually is like in a guitar-shaped case, like a Bratz doll with a guitar-shaped
4: case. Well, that's cool. I love that.
8: So fun.
7: Yeah.
2: Thanks, Kate. Thanks for listening. Levy, what's a weird rule you have?
9: So, growing up, if I were sick or if I had an appointment or if there was anything that ailed me or kept me from school, I couldn't have any fun after. You know, like if school was over and my appointment was over and I had to go home, like no TV, no having fun, no going outside because I missed school.
2: Oh, that makes sense.
4: Yeah.
2: I think that's a good rule.
4: You should be able to watch TV if you're sick.
2: Oh, you
4: though.
2: Should be able to watch TV for sure.
4: That's the glory of being home during the day. You get to watch all the shows.
6: Yeah.
2: Yeah.
9: I believe that too. But like that was just a weird rule that my mom had. It was just no fun.
2: Because she didn't want you to fake it. She didn't want you to fake it. All right.
9: Exactly. I think that it was just more along the lines like, if you don't go to school, then you can't have fun after school.
2: Right. Thanks, Levy. DeBracy, what do you got? What's a weird rule?
10: So when I would decide, say on a Tuesday, that I was going to hang out with my friends and still until the streetlights came on, and have fun, the next day I couldn't have fun. So it was every other time.
4: Wild.
10: And it was the weirdest thing. I have kids now, and I tried to implement that, and my kids definitely called me out and was like, what is that?
4: It didn't occur to you until they started pushing back that you can have fun every day?
10: Yeah, and I'm like, wait, hold on.
1: I need to stop. No. So, yeah, it was definitely a learning curve for me because I thought that was normal. So if I have fun today, there's no having fun tomorrow. It's a full yes. day.
4: I've never
1: no
4: heard
1: talking,
4: of such a thing.
1: No that going anywhere.
8: To go to my grandma's house.
2: That's like, weird. Yes. That is yes. Hey, that is probably one of the weirdest rules I've ever heard.
6: Yeah. So you would never get like a 3-day pass to Disneyland. Right? No way. Like,
4: too
6: 3 days
4: fun.
6: In a row would not be an option.
4: Jam too tight with fun.
2: You'd go to Disneyland one day, and the second day you get stuck in traffic. Yeah. They make you stay stuck in traffic. Bad day. Right. All right, thank you. Jared, you got a weird rule?
11: So I don't have a weird rule, but my buddy, they had a white room in there. It was like a living room. It was a white room. Nobody was allowed to go in there. Well, anyway, I worked for an appliance company, and they ordered a new washer and dryer. And so me and my other buddy, we went to install it. And when we tried to install the new washer and dryer, we flooded that room.
4: The white room got flooded.
2: And what's the weird rule? The white rule that no one's allowed in there?
11: The weird rule is nobody was allowed in that white room, ever. You couldn't go in there.
2: So what'd they do in there?
11: Perfect.
2: What do you do in a white room?
11: I don't know. It wasn't my house.
8: You'd probably just look at it.
6: So when you flooded it, did you try to go in there to fix it? And they were like, don't go in there.
2: Don't fix the white room.
11: No, it was just flooded. Like, and so we're calling the plumbers and everybody else trying to get over there to fix the pipe. But the white room was absolutely destroyed.
2: All right. Thanks, Jared. D, you got a weird rule?
12: Yeah, I have a couple of them, actually.
2: All right.
12: I had two girls, being a single mom, and along the lines of them fighting all the time, as like the previous caller talked about, what I did with them, because they always want a shotgun, is one of the kids' birthday was on the 18th and one of the kids' birthday was on the 19th. So I told them it was odd and even. So if it was an even day, then the even person, the 18th, so she was even day and the odd day. So that was one of them.
4: Complicated, but okay, so, get it.
12: Well, it was just odd and even. It was easier back then. It's like, what day is it? Okay, it's the 5th. So then, you know, Miranda, which was the odd day. Anyways. The second rule was for Christmas Day, Christmas morning, they were not allowed to come downstairs to open presents until Elvis Presley CD started playing. That was, then they could come down.
2: Yeah, that's
12: a
2: weird
12: rule.
2: They
12: were really good at it. They stayed upstairs until they heard that song.
2: I'll have a blue Christmas without
12: exactly.
2: you.
12: Exactly. To this day, they know when they hear that song. Oh, my God, that song.
2: Thanks, Dee. If you have any other ones, shoot us a call, 877-937-1047 or DM John J. Van Ness. It's John J. and Rich.

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2: Kyle Payton, what do we got for entertainment news?
3: Dolly Parton was laid to rest in a quiet ceremony over the weekend, and I feel like this is exactly what she wanted. There was no giant celebrity funeral, just her family and loved ones in Nashville, and apparently she was buried in a cotton dress. Remember, she said she wanted to finally be comfortable, right? And wearing her signature stilettos right next to her husband of 58 years, Carl, who passed away just last year. May she rest in peace. And the whole family was there. It was just from what I'm seeing online, they all said it was just a beautiful event that was exactly what she wanted.
2: Now, what if they did the funeral was from like 9 to 5?
3: Perhaps, like, John Jay. Perhaps. Harry Styles was performing at Madison Square Garden over the weekend, which of course is also where Taylor Swift, his ex, just got married, and that was something that he could not mention.
4: We're at Madison Square Garden, home of the world champion New York Knicks. And they also do weddings.
3: I love how he addressed it without really addressing it, and everyone in the audience was like just dying of laughter.
5: Oh my gosh. I'm like wondering how Zoe Kravitz feels about that, because for me, I'd be like, for what? Why'd you need to bring her up?
6: She was there, right? She was at the wedding.
3: Yeah, I'm sure she talked.
2: Did you see pictures?
3: I'm sure she thought it was funny.
2: Did you see pictures of him? Like, I love this about him. Like, he just walks to Madison Square Garden.
3: Yeah.
2: Like he doesn't. Like, so most bad. People have their limo or their car drive them down in the tunnel. He's just walking by or he jogs in.
6: My daughter Audrey goes to school right across the street from there, and she's walking every day in Adidas because apparently he has a thing for Adidas. She's like, he's going to see us and come talk to us and invite us to the show.
3: That'd be so epic if it does. So epic. Tom Cruise is not done bringing back his old movies, because almost 40 years after Days of Thunder, he is getting back into the NASCAR world as Cole Trickle. And this time, Anne Hathaway is coming with him, playing a team owner and engineer. Jerry Bruckheimer is back producing the whole thing too.
7: Now what?
8: Let's make the movie. I'm going to have this baby, and then we're going to make this
7: movie. That's a good idea. Okay. You have the baby, then we'll go make it. We're coming out summer of 2028. Don't be late.
3: Yeah, we won't be late because there's a lot of time till summer of 2028.
2: So if you watch that video, there's something that happens at the beginning of the video that I watch over and over again because I get such a kick out of it. I don't know how well Tom Cruise and Anne Hathaway know each other, but we know her as Anne Hathaway. You ever heard people talk about Robert De Niro? They call him Bobby.
3: Mm-hmm.
2: In the beginning of the video, he's like, Annie, we got to make this. And I'm like, like, wow, he calls her Annie.
3: His nickname for her. It's pretty cool. You can actually hear Olivia Rodrigo's Daisy Chain Fields Festival tonight right here on 104.7 Kiss FM. The event itself raised $10 million. And then Melinda French Gates announced she's going to match that entire thing with another $10 million, bringing a total of $20 million for 10 nonprofits supporting women and girls. Very cool event, because all of the huge stars that went on stage with Olivia Rodrigo, they just performed for free just so that they could raise the extra money. So we're talking Stevie Nicks, Sarah McLachlan, and Alanis Morissette.
9: Don't you think?

0: So something actually really cool happened right after Olivia's performance with Stevie Nicks. Sandra Bullock posted that these are the voices of two angels in a new movie coming out. And everyone's like, oh, wait a minute. Does that mean Olivia Rodrigo and Stevie Nicks are doing music for Practical Magic 2? That's what everyone's assuming, although nothing's been confirmed just yet.
1: Cool. That would be really cool. That makes a lot of sense.
0: I know. And Stevie Nicks, I guess her music was a really big part of Practical Magic 1, so it would definitely make sense.
1: Yeah, that song again, it's about a witch.
0: Yeah. Cardi B, she actually just revealed her music video, Aha, was supposed to cost about $250,000, but it ended up being much more than that.
2: Bro, this video came out to be over $1 million. And this is that be me off, because if you look at the video, it doesn't even give that. But the way sometimes, because I'm Cardi B, I be getting overcharged is annoying. For example, I really wanted to do my music video in a small block in the Bronx. No, they made me do it in different places. And to get permit, it was so expensive. And I feel like they overcharged me for permits. It was about 40 NYPD cops, which made it impossible. We couldn't even get right shoots because like they was just doing too much.
3: Yeah, I mean, that makes sense on why Cardi B is literally in her bag right now. She is like doing every brand collab possible. She just announced that she is doing a collaboration with Huda Beauty. It's called Ultra Smash, and it's going to be like a setting baked powder. And then she's also collaborating with Chipotle. Chipotle posted on their Instagram like this bedazzled burrito bowl with Cardi B's name on it. Ew. But it's to launch their new chili lime chips. So that's going to be, yeah. So
4: their chips are good.
3: Yeah.
4: Mm-hmm.
3: Yeah.
4: Salad.
3: Yeah, definitely. So yeah, Cardi actually announced that on her Instagram before it was supposed to be announced on the launch, which was supposed to be today. So that was kind of awkward on her. That's how she messed up at work. Okay. Zara Larsson, she is setting kind of the record straight about her career. She told her team that she absolutely does not want to be put into the ring for the best new artist at the Grammys. And she's like, that completely discredits all 13 years of the music that I've been making. I'm not a new artist. Just because I had one song that popped off and made me viral and now I'm mainstream doesn't mean that I'm a new artist.
1: Huh.
3: Yeah.
1: So I think I'd take it if they give you that honor. That's,
0: I know.
1: That's still
0: it's
1: great
0: a
1: exposure.
0: Grammy.
1: And a Grammy is a Grammy.
3: But she doesn't want it at all.
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1: Hey, Robert, good morning. What happened to you?
2: So I own a small farm, probably about 4 acres. And I was out in the morning, kind of not super light. The sun was rising still, and I was feeding my animals and watering them. And I heard, you know, like how a dog is trapped and it's whining and whining. So I went behind my house to see what was going on, and I saw a dog with its hind leg twisted between barbed wire as it jumped over my fence. So it was stuck there and trapped. I decided right away, without even thinking, I'm going to go help this animal. So I ran up to the barbed wire fence, realized I couldn't untie his leg, and I reached over the fence to grab his upper body. And when I did, he turned around and latched onto my arm. Mm. He didn't shake around or anything. He just bit solidly. He wasn't full grown. He was like maybe a year old, right? And I pulled him over the fence, and I realized I'm face to face with a young wolf. And I just look at his eyes, and I'm like, please let go, dude. Please let go.
3: Oh, my gosh.
2: And he did. I got his leg out of the fence. He let go, and he ran off.
1: Whoa. Shouldn't he be like your best friend right now?
3: Yeah, I know.
1: Like everywhere you guys go together and everything?
4: You and Wolfie.
1: Yeah, like Call of the Wild?
2: No, but my wife does say that the marks on my arm that he left is a wolf kiss.
3: Yes.
1: Man.
3: I know, she's probably like, are you going to turn into a werewolf at midnight?
4: And was that wolf coming for your chickens on the farm? Is that what was happening?
2: Yeah, I have a bunch of animals. He could have been there for anything. I really don't know. Nothing was gone. Nothing was dead.

0: So, you know, whatever it was, my dogs probably spooked him off. I originally thought he was one of my dogs. You know, it was low light, so I didn't really see too well until I was face to face with him.
1: That's a crazy story. Was it a beautiful wolf? Wolves are beautiful, I think. Mm-hmm. I think they're just so awesome.
2: Those glassy, steel eyes.
0: He had blue eyes, and he looked like, you know, with the black and gray. I mean, he was really handsome. Yeah, it's just a crazy story.
1: Then he turns into Michael Jackson, the Thriller, when he goes, yeah. Let's all do a wolf howl. Who can do the best wolf howl? Go, Peyton, go. Go, Rich. Who are you, Kyle?
3: Because he's hurt.
1: Oh, he's hurt. Oh, damn. Wow, man. I think Robert might have turned into one right there. You might have turned into one.
2: What happens to you on a phone?
1: All right, Robert, thanks for calling in, brother.
0: No problem.

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1: We want to know how you screwed up at work, or you saw someone screw up at work, and then we're going to guess whether they got fired or not.
2: Take this job and shove it.
1: Yeah. Brandon, good morning. Did you screw up at work?
3: Hey, good morning. Long-time listener, fourth-time caller. no, I did not. I did not screw up, but I saw someone screw up. So, I used to work in tech sales, and this lady would fall asleep like in a cubicle next to me. And you know, we were no snitches, so we would like nudge her every once in a while, go over and ask her some questions, and she would just fall asleep all the time. And then one time, she fell asleep, and she did eventually get caught for it, and then. What we found out was that under a whole bunch of paperwork in the bottom drawer of her desk was like 50 of those little tiny liquor bottles.
1: Wow.
3: They were empty.
4: No.
5: Okay, so
4: she wasn't sleepy. She was drunk.
6: Yeah.
5: So our guess is, did she get fired or not, right?
3: So we know why she was sleeping.
1: I'm going to say
3: I'm
1: going to say she did not get fired.
4: I'm going to say she did.
6: Yeah, she got fired. You can't drink on the job.
5: I don't think she got fired.
1: We're split.
3: What if she was just collecting the bottles and they were not used?
1: That's right. That's so what's the answer?
3: Right. She was fired.
4: Yeah. Oh. Yeah. Someone else found the bottles.
5: Of course she got fired.
1: Yeah, of course. All right, thanks, Brandon. That's a good one, man. That's good. Megan, how'd you screw up at work, or did you see someone screw up?
7: Oh, my gosh. Okay, so everyone's dreaded side work at Cracker Barrel is the lemonade machine, because you have to break it down, take it to the dish pit, wash it out, refill it. Well, of course, you put it back together. I got finished, and I realized that I forgot to put the gasket in there. So I slid it under the machine, clocked out, and left.
5: Okay. And what happens? Just
1: is that
5: massive
1: bad?
5: Chaos?
7: Yeah. It leaks. And eventually, it all leaks out. And so mid-shift, dinner time, they were cleaning up my mess.
4: Oh,
6: I'm sure they were mad.
1: Okay. So that's your screw-up. So I'm going to say you did not get fired.
4: Yeah, me too.
7: Why do you say?
6: I'm going to say you got fired.
1: People make mistakes.
4: Yeah.
1: I don't think it wasn't
4: maybe they gave you some grace.
1: Yeah.
6: But that wasn't a mistake. She did it on purpose.
1: Are you still at Cracker Barrel?
7: I did not do it on purpose.
5: Nah, you didn't get fired.
7: You
5: didn't get fired.
1: So did you get fired or not fired?
7: I did not get fired.
6: Okay, good.
7: Because I'm a good server.
1: Are you still there? You still work there?
7: No, I quit that job.
1: I'm a big fan of their mac and cheese, by the way. Big fan.
7: Oh, yeah, and their chicken tenders.
1: Yeah, yeah. Thanks, Megan.
7: The grilled tenders.
1: I'm so glad you didn't get fired. Hold on the line. All right, so tell us how you screwed up at work, and then we're going to guess if you got fired or not, or you saw someone screw up at work. Bev, good morning.
8: Good morning.
1: Good morning.
8: When I look back at this, I still think this is so hilarious. So anyway, I was about 18 or 19, and I was a receptionist at a law firm, and so one of the attorneys, his wife called in, and so I put her through, and I was like, Mr. Jacobson, your wife is on line one, but really she was on line two. So he picks up line one and says, hey there, you sexy little wench, to a client.
4: No! Oh no.
5: Oh my god.
4: And the client's like, excuse me?
8: So bad. Oh my god. Okay, so you have to guess. Did I get fired?
1: No, you didn't get fired.
4: See, I don't know. It depends. Was it a huge client?
1: I think because of his personality, the way he said that to his wife, that he's good. He was fine. He laughed at it.
5: Oh my gosh. I think you did get fired, Peyton.
6: I think you're safe.
4: I think it was a big client.
8: I did not get fired.
4: Oh, good.
8: They were a really fun couple. I would house sit for them. And, oh, my God, I saw things in that house that I didn't want to know about my boss.
1: Really? Like what?
8: Well, I found a naked picture of her in the kitchen drawer, like where your junk drawer. I'm like, why is there a naked picture of her?
1: So she really is a sexy little witch.
8: I know. So I was like looking for scissors, and then there's a picture of her, and there was a bunch of VHS tapes, and I did not even, but they were like naughty names on them. Like you knew there was going to be something scary on there.
5: Right. They partied a little. That's all right.
1: What were some of the, were they homemade or were they like?
8: Yeah, homemade. They were homemade. Oh, yikes. Like, you know, it'd say like her name in the bathtub or whatever, you know?
1: Wow.
5: Well, of course, if they're you know, careless enough to leave naked pictures in the junk drawer, they got all kinds of stuff going on.
8: Wow. I know, when they have a house sitter, what the heck?
1: Man, okay. That's a good story, Bev. That's awesome. Thanks all for calling right in. Thank you.
8: Hey, I wanted to say happy birthday to John Jay on Friday. We share the same birthday.
1: Oh, my aww. God. Happy birthday, Bev.
8: Happy birthday. Oh,
1: thank you very much. Yeah, I'm very excited.
8: You're welcome.
1: Thank you.
8: Bye.
1: On Instagram, it's funny, the Virgo Instagrams that gets filled out my feed. And sometimes these horoscope stuff trip me out because it's like, how Virgos celebrate their birthday, how they just don't care. And that's like the whole vibe. And that's exactly how I'm like, okay, whatever. Sean, what's your screw up?
0: Yeah, so my screw up at work was about 10 years ago. At the time I sold copiers, and on the contract you wrote the charge for the color copies and the charge for the black and white. And I reversed them. So I should have had the black and white at a penny and the color at 10 cents, but I reversed them. And this went on for like 2 years. Nobody caught it. It was a $27,000 mistake.
1: Oh.
0: Yeah, I was already gone.
5: Oh, well, then they couldn't fire.
1: So then you didn't get fired.
2: Take this job.
0: However, a few years later, they still hired me back when I wanted to come back.
5: Oh.
1: And then they fired you.
0: Yeah.
1: Oh, thank you very much, Sean, for sharing that story. Diana, you got to screw up?
9: Yeah, so I work in the restaurant industry, and a couple of friends of ours decided to leave some special candies in one of the drawers, and our manager, thinking she was very funny, went into that drawer and ate all of our candies, and didn't know what kind of candies they were, so basically she ended up having to leave to the hospital because she ate the entire bag.
6: Oh, no.
5: She was high.
9: One over on us, and she said, yeah, you guys better think next time before you leave your candies in the drawer. And we're like, you did not eat them. And she's like, oh, I ate all of them. So she didn't smoke at all. So you can even imagine how that went over for her.
6: Man. Oh my gosh, she was probably so sick after
5: it's
6: that.
5: It's like she tried to get one over on you, so it's kind of your fault, but not your fault.
1: Well, who gets in trouble for that?
9: I mean, yeah.
1: So who got in trouble, her or you?
9: Actually, nobody. Nobody got in trouble. She didn't. She loved us all so much. She didn't say anything. She was just, no more candies at work.
5: It's a good rule.
1: She had to go to her stomach pump.
9: No more kind of candy. Not even regular candy.
2: Take this job and shove it.
1: Diana, it's up to you or Janae for My Chemical Romance. Do you want to see My Chemical Romance?
9: I do.
1: You do? Okay. Well, then you can have them then.
5: Take some candies. Go to the show.
9: Awesome.
1: Yeah. Hold on a second. Hold on. Janae, do you want to see My Chemical Romance?
10: I want to see My Chemical Romance so bad. And Jimmy Eat World. Jimmy Eat World's my favorite.
1: All right. 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
1: Marina, good morning. You're on the air.
2: Hey, John, Jay, and Bridge. I have a question for you. It's a little debate that I've been having with my friends, and I'm curious about your opinion.
1: Okay. What happened?
2: So, I'm sorry, but if a guy asks me out on a date, and he's asking me to go somewhere where we're obviously going to have drinks, I 100% think that this guy should be paying for my Uber there and back. Right? Mm-hmm. I mean, to me, that's part of asking someone on a date, is caring about how I'm going to get there in the first place. When you're inviting me out, you're choosing to pursue me. I mean, so yeah, I think making sure that I get there home safely, that is a huge part of the deal.
3: Hmm.
2: And I told my friends about this.
3: Hmm? Did he offer to come pick you up?
2: No, nothing. No. Yeah, and it's all like my friends, I told them about it. And I told them I'm not going to see this guy again because he didn't even offer to get my Uber. And they're the ones asking, acting like I'm being high maintenance. I don't think I'm being high maintenance. I think that the dating has gotten so casual and the bar has gotten so low that we've removed the bar and we've convinced ourselves that basic effort is asking for too much. Well, for me, it's a non-negotiable. If you ask me out, the Uber is on you.
3: Interesting.
1: This has been a debate I've seen like on Reddit or something like that, but this is the thing now. And it used to not be like back in the day before Uber, when you asked somebody on a date, wouldn't you just go in your own car and meet somebody on a date?
4: Well, if you're talking about way back in the day, your date would pick you up, but that's not always safe
2: exactly.
4: These days.
3: Yeah, I was thinking, so then, if you're uncomfortable with giving him your address, well, you gave him your address for the Uber. So that takes that out of it. You're saying it's your first date, right? This guy, and you have never gone out before. And you know you're going to go to a place where you probably are going to drink a lot. You're saying, if you care enough about me to ask me out to go to a bar, you should cover the drinks and the Uber there and back.
4: Okay, so I have a question. So you told your friends you're not going to go out with this guy again. Was the rest of the date spectacular and it's literally just that he didn't pay for your Uber? Or were you already kind of not liking him and then he didn't pay for the Uber and you're like, that's it?
2: No, I mean, the date was actually, like, pretty nice. He's funny. He was nice, you know. But to me, like, that's not enough. Because when you get down to it, those things kind of fade once you start having problems, mm-hmm. you know. And I think that that's just kind of, like, the beginning. If somebody doesn't have the awareness for my safety from the get-go, I think there's going to be other things down the line that I'm going to have to coach.
5: You want a guy that's going to, like, think before, you know, and be ahead of the game a little bit and be a little courteous before, you know, you even think about it. I get it. I understand. I probably wouldn't be like, I'm never going to see him again. But it would be a nice gesture if he did it.
3: Just so I understand, are you mad that he didn't offer or did you ask and he said no?
2: No, I'm mad that he didn't even offer. If I asked and he said no, I absolutely would not have met up with him.
3: That's fair.
1: Okay, so now this is a guy you go out with. He doesn't offer. And now you're ghosting him? Like, has he reached out to you? Did he have a good time? Does he know you're upset?
2: No, I don't know what he thinks or what he feels, but I feel like at our age, he should already have been like, oh, that's something I probably should have done.
1: Would you be okay? I would love to hear his point of view on this. When was the last time you went out with this guy or saw this guy? Like, when was his date?
2: Well, it was probably a couple weeks ago.
1: So, has he reached out to you?
2: Yeah.
1: And you just ghosted?
2: He has. Yeah, I just stopped responding.
1: Would you be opposed to us calling him? I'd like to get his... I wonder if he knows.
2: You know what? I am curious. That's fine.
1: Because I mean, just my opinion, I don't think that's... You ask someone to go on a date, you meet at the movie or you meet at the restaurant, that's... You kind of get there on your own.
3: It's weird. It's like, I think I would probably offer to pay, and then I don't know how I'd feel if she demanded I pay for the Uber. I don't know how I feel. I guess it depends on how into the person you are.
1: So can you hold on for a second and we'll get his number from you and call him?
2: Yeah, that's fine.
1: What is his name?
2: Julian.
1: Okay, hold on for 1 second. Got to call this guy and find out. I mean, this is interesting to get you a different point of view of, like, we're kind of forcing a second date.
4: It's like a backwards.
1: A second date.
3: He has no idea why he's being ghosted.
1: I wonder if he's even thought about it.
3: No, he hasn't.
1: Yeah. All right, so hold on. We're going to call Julian and find out what he's going through right now. It's an impromptu second date update is next with John J. Ritz.

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1: All right, we're kind of in the middle of an interesting second date update. We got Marina on the line. She just called to tell us, right, Marina, you were saying if you go on a date with a guy, he should pay for the Uber, right?
2: Right.
1: First date. You went on a first date with Julian. He didn't pay for the Uber. You had a good time on the date, but they pissed you off that he didn't pay for your Uber or offer to pay.
2: That is correct.
1: And you've ghosted him since, and it was a couple weeks ago.
2: Yeah, I don't love the term ghosting, but I guess that's what happened.
1: All right, so we're going to get him on the phone. Actually, he's ready to go on the phone. Okay, good. Hold on for 1 second. Let's patch him through. Patch him through. Hey, Julian.
3: Hello?
1: Hey, this is John Jane Rich.
3: Okay. What? Yeah?
1: So we took a call from a woman, and she was kind of talking about dating, and she said that she will never date a guy again if he doesn't pay for the Uber. And the story is, you're the guy she went out with. And you didn't offer to pay for the Uber, and she's ghosting you. So have you been ghosted by anybody recently?
3: Yeah, that to me is ridiculous. You know, honestly, I had no idea why she ghosted me. You know, it came out of nowhere. But now that you're saying that, I think that's absolutely insane.
1: Okay, so who ghosted you? Let's make sure we're talking about the right person, or maybe you get ghosted by everybody.
3: Marina.
1: Yes, that's it. Yes.
3: Yeah.
1: So she's ghosting you because you didn't offer to pay for her Uber, by the way.
3: Yeah, that's honestly the dumbest thing I've ever heard. Sorry. I didn't know why she ghosted me. I thought things went pretty good. You know, I mean, I checked in with her a couple of days later, just trying to see if she was good. I got nothing back. And, you know, I wasn't going to just keep blowing up her phone or hounding her or anything. So, you know, I thought we were on the same page, but clearly we are not on the same page. Because that, first of all, she didn't even mention that at all. So I would have had to imagine that out of air. This woman wants me to pay for her Uber, obviously. Had no idea. And secondly, even if she had asked me, I would have told her she was out of her damn mind. So,
4: why? Like, I mean, wait, didn't you drink together?
3: Yeah.
5: So you don't feel like that's like maybe a nice thing to do for your date? Like if you're going to go and get her all liquored up.
1: I think on the way at the end of the date, you're drinking. You're like, oh man, you're too drunk. You know, hey, let me get your Uber.
5: Yeah.
1: But to set up a date, you call somebody, you meet somebody on an app or whatever it is, and you're like, hey, would you like to go to dinner next week? Yeah, absolutely. Okay, let's go to this restaurant. I'll meet you there at 7. I can't say we'll go to this restaurant. I'll meet you there at 7. What's your address? I'll send an Uber to pick you up. I think that seems a little too. I'd wait.
6: But if I understand that, the getting there.
5: Like, oh heck yeah!
6: I understand that you got to get there on your own. But yes, I think it would be like kind of nice if you were drinking and you went to New York, then you. You should have offered, but the fact, like, I kind of wish Julian was like, oh yeah, that would have been a really great idea. Like, like, his reaction makes me feel like, I think Marina was onto something. Yeah.
1: Mm-hmm. By the way, Marina.
3: Is this the standard out there? I mean, well, I don't know. We're
4: figuring it out.
1: We're trying to figure it out, but Marina's on the phone. So and Marina, here's the guy you ghosted.
2: Yes. Hi, Julian. Marina is on the phone. Marina heard everything. And I'm sorry, but Julian just proved my point exactly, because as nice as someone can be, and Julian, you are very nice. I had a great time. I'm not going to lie. And I am sorry for the ghosting. However, I'm not sorry that I have enough discernment to see what this would be down the line, because I'm not in this to build a boyfriend. You know, I've done this way too long. And if something as basic as not even offering to get my Uber is just the beginning, that would be a whole other slew of problems where I would have to teach you along the way just basic chivalry. The fact that basic chivalry to you is the dumbest thing that you've ever heard, huge red flag. That's a red flag factory.
3: You said you've been doing this a long, you've been dating a long time? You've been dating?
2: Yeah, of course. Been dating since
3: single?
2: I was a teenager.
3: And you're... So you're still single?
4: Ooh.
2: Are you?
4: Ooh.
3: No, I'm already seeing someone else.
4: Oh.
6: I don't love Julian.
2: I got it. In a row.
1: Yeah, what'd you say, Kyle? What'd you say?
6: I just said I don't love Julian.
5: Oh. Right. Yeah, you know what?
3: That was a week ago.
4: The thing that bugged you, gave way to a lot of other stuff about Julian. So you picked up on something right away. Because I can't imagine.
2: And I'm sorry, but we're just adding fuel to the fire because he's already dating someone else, but I have text messages from him 3 days in a row, so that's weird.
4: Yeah, Julian, I can't imagine somebody, hey, I'm a little buzzed. I need to get a ride home and you not offer to pay. That is kind of...
1: I think that's not the story. The story is it wasn't she got buzzed.
4: Right.
1: It was that, hey, we're going to go on a date before you even know you're going to get drunk.
4: It's like I'm trying to give him an out, and he's not even taking the out.
1: Like, I think we all agree that she gets drunk on the way home, you pay for the Uber. But going on the first date with someone, I think saying, I'm going to pay for your Uber.
6: Yeah, but Julian didn't agree with that.
1: Right.
3: We weren't going to go get blasted or anything. This is a first date. We're going to meet for drinks, a couple of drinks. I drove, you know, and she didn't even say, oh, can you know, she was just like, all right, well, I'm going to order my Uber, you know, and head home. And I'm like, okay, it was really nice to, you know, see you, you know, have a good night, you know. And nothing in my mind was like, oh, I need to make sure to cover this girl's Uber. I even paid for some of the drinks. I didn't pay for all of the drinks.
4: You did? Oh, man, I'm liking you less and less.
1: Yeah,
4: you didn't cover the date.
6: It's hard, like, to, it's hard to be on his side.
1: If you keep this, like, there's so much more on this date now that's caused it to go sideways. But if is it like, if you're going on a first date, does the guy pay for the Uber?
4: He asked her out. Yes.
1: He pays for the Uber. That's an automatic.
4: She doesn't have a way to get there. Like,
1: well, of course, but now you're adding something else to the story. If she doesn't have a way to get there. Yeah. If you meet somebody, if you go on a dating app and you ask to go on a date and we're going to go meet at this restaurant at 7 o'clock.
6: Say it's a bar.
1: You there.
6: Does it change if you're meeting at a bar and you know there's going to be alcohol involved?
1: Well, then that's changing it still. I'm going to be, it's a date. It's a date at a restaurant. Mm-hmm. Most likely it's a date at a restaurant. Whatever. She's saying date no matter what. She's not date at a restaurant. First date, I'm on a dating app. We're going to go meet at this restaurant, at Chili's at 7 o'clock. Is the guy supposed to say, let me send you an Uber?
4: No.
1: That's nice if he does.
3: Let me tell you something. What? I know a couple of guys that have tried to pay for a girl that they met on Tinder. Because the girl was like, well, I can't really get there, but if you could send me money for my Uber. And so they sent 20, 30 bucks and never heard from that girl again. So,
1: okay. Well, again, that's adding to the story. But I think on the basic, if you're going on a first date with someone, is it the guy's job to say, is it obligation? I think it's probably nice of him to do that. But it's also, right. You know, he doesn't have to show up at the date. That's like a girl saying, hey, I went on a date with a guy and he didn't bring me flowers.
4: That's
1: he should have brought me flowers.
4: That's true. You make a point.
1: Like, you know, I just feel it. So it's a big, and by the way, every phone line is lit up right now, you guys. We got, apparently it's a big controversy. 877-937-1047.
3: For her, have been offering her Ubers, or maybe that's the reason why she's so single. She's got very impossibly high standards, and most guys are not going to meet them. But, you know, good luck to you. Maybe there's one out there.
2: And maybe you're still single because the bar is so low that the world has just removed the bar.
3: I'm not single.
4: Oh, yeah, that's right. He's moved on.
2: I'm sure I would be, holding the door open for you. I am sure. And a few months in, I would be paying for your drinks. You're making yourself look real icky.
1: Okay, so listen. So I asked you if we could call Julian. This isn't part of what was going to happen, but because this is now a second date update, unintentionally. Mm-hmm. Would you like to go out on a second date? We'll pay for it, and we'll even pay for the Uber.
2: I'm going to let this genius guess if I'm going to be there for a second date or not.
1: Well, he's got things.
2: Julian, do you think I'm going to be there for a second date?
3: I can't go on a second date. I'm seeing somebody else.
1: All right. All right, so no second date.
4: He's a one-woman man.
6: Disaster.
1: All right, you guys. Thanks for jumping on the air with us, both of you. Thank you for calling in, Marina. Thanks for bringing this debate to us. That's second date update.
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0: This is My 99.9, Southern Colorado's best variety. Good morning, Daniel. You're on the air with John, Jane, Rich. What's up?
1: Are you kidding me? I'm actually on the air. So I'll make it really quick. First time calling in. Years and years of listening to you, and have a specific question for Peyton.
2: Oh, what is it?
1: And I hope this is not inappropriate, but I know that you have said you were with women before you got married.
2: Yeah, I did.
1: And so I always wondered, is Peyton a freak?
2: Like in what? Like with my now husband? Or in general?
1: In general, like, how did you go from that to that?
2: Well,
1: I'm just curious.
3: Self-exploration, finding herself.
2: I was like, I think I was a little bit insecure, didn't really know what I wanted. I dated guys like all throughout high school and they all sucked. And so I was like, oh, this person, like, they're kind of cute and they totally shot their shot at me. And so, yeah, I was in a relationship with a girl for like, I don't know, 3 years or something like that before I met my husband in college. And actually, I was with her when I met him, when we were friends. So he got to see the aftermath of all of that. But yeah, I don't date women anymore because of her.
4: And
2: I'm married.
4: Oh, yeah, that whole thing.
3: But I don't necessarily, that would mean you're a freak. I mean, you might be if you want to
2: be. I was going
3: to
2: say, like, I mean, I guess.
3: You might be if you want.
0: Well, I think you have to ask Daniel. Daniel, what is your definition of a freak?
1: Meaning like, hey, she's like willing to do whatever.
2: Yeah, I'm pretty down.
0: Okay, let me ask you something.
1: You end it there,
0: but I have a question for you now. Okay, so definition of a freak, he says, is that you're willing to do whatever. So let me throw out a scenario, and you tell me if you do it.
2: Okay.
0: Okay? Eat a tomato.
2: That's not freaking.
3: That's where she draws the line, John Jay.
0: No, I will not.
3: That is where she draws the line.
0: I will hook up with men. I will send nudes, but I will not eat a tomato.
4: Yeah. Got to draw the line somewhere.
3: Yeah, get back, sir.
2: Yep, no.
0: And then Kyle, when he first asked, you were like, hey, it's called exploration, right? That's what you said, right?
3: I said, well, he's like, I'm just wondering, how do you go from that to that?
0: Right.
3: It's like she's finding herself. She's exploring.
0: Did you do all that?
3: I did not, but I didn't need to explore that.
0: Please just say yes. Just tell me yes, please.
3: Okay, for you, John Jay. Yeah.
2: I personally feel like everyone's got a little gay in them, but that's just my
0: I got
2: opinion.
0: A lot of gay in me. Good morning, John Jay Rich. Who's this? Hello, can I help you? Are you Jenny?
5: Yeah, I don't know why I'm calling you. I mean, I know why I'm calling you, but I thought I was going to talk to Dylan.
0: Oh.
5: I sent a package out to you guys.
0: You sent a package?
5: Yeah, I sent a package out to you yesterday. Some water tumblers that I made for each of you.
0: Did you drop them off yourself or mail them?
5: I mailed them. Well,
0: if you did it yesterday, we're not going to get it today. I mean, unless
5: I called you to tell you, you're not going to get it today.
0: Oh, okay.
2: Yeah, now we know that Jenny sent us these tumblers so we can keep an eye out for them.
3: You're the best, Jenny.
5: Yeah.
3: The best.
5: And also, there's a wind spinner in there, and the wind spinner is... you're going to have to guess a number between 1 and 400. Whoever gets closest to it gets to take the wind spinner.
0: All right.
4: Oh, I made the wind 1 in 400?
0: What's the number?
5: Well, because there's 7 of you.
3: We have to guess.
0: Right, there's 7 of us.
5: Yeah, you have to guess.
0: All right.
5: But I don't have the number yet in my head.
0: Call us back when you get that number.
5: Well, yeah, I will. But anyway, this is to replace the coffee cups that I made last time that you can't find.
0: Okay.
2: That's so sweet.
0: They're so nice, Jenny.
6: We have the coffee cups. I have all of them in
5: what?
6: The office.
0: Yeah, we have the coffee. No, it's all right.
5: The ones that I made?
0: No. Yeah. Yes, we have them, but now we're very anxiously waiting the spinner, the windmill spinner.
5: The water tumblers.
0: Yeah.
3: We like tumblers. Right. Thanks, Jenny.
0: Thank you, Jenny, for calling in.
5: So this is, I'm not online, am I? I mean, on the air, am I?
0: Yes, you are.
5: Oh, good God.
3: You're so cute.
5: Well, right. I just want to say that you guys are my favorites. Aww. My favorites of all time.
0: Thank you.
4: You're not making other DJs water tumblers, though. Just us, right?
5: No, just you guys.
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Hey, it's Delana. 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Just follow the instructions on the post and you can get in.

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Hi, it's Delayed. I appreciate you listening. And here's Maroon 5 with Christina. On the way, Justin Timberlake and Olivia Dean, too.

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0: When the waiter says, enjoy your meal, and you say, you too. Yeah, we do that too. 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

I-99.9. Today's best variety. What are you going to be doing this long Labor Day weekend? Maybe you have a day off on Monday. Have us on. 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

99.9. If you're an Ellie Goulding fan, you know she's got a new album out. It's I Know Too Much. And her new singles, Four Seasons. You're going to love it, I think. And the album drops this Friday.

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1: Bruno Mars with Risk It All. 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Do you think it is okay to send a drink back? 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
1: Nicole's got us on at work today. 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Thanks for asking for Teddy Swims. 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And by the way, we've got a flyaway for you to see him in Vegas. 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
1: 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I mean, it just seems to be that type of time of year. So, I don't know. Look for something. Maybe save some money. Yeah,

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1: 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Like when you said you felt so happy.

This is my 99.9. Now they're saying this song may be one of the biggest songs of all time. It's definitely the song of the summer, that's for sure. Here's Choosing Texas, Ella Langley.

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They're going to put on quite the show at our iHeartRadio Music Festival in Vegas. 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

Olivia Rodrigo right there. It's my 99.9. Drop Dead, the name of that one. Her Daisy Chain Fields Festival over the weekend raised $10 million for several different charities. And then Melinda Gates came through and matched it

0: Southern Colorado's best variety. It's my 99.9. Laura with you. Thank you so much for keeping us on for your Tuesday. Alex Warren right here. It's Ordinary.
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It's official. Taylor Swift and Travis Kelce's dog has finally been revealed, and I am obsessed. She's a Samoyed. So fluffy, so cute. She looks like a freaking polar bear. It's my 9.

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today's best variety, my 99.9. Kelly Clarkson's last episode of The Kelly Clarkson Show was yesterday. And her very last Kelly-oke song was this one. And of course, she crushed it. Hendrix Golden on my 99.9.

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All right, coming up next, your chance to win that trip to Las Vegas for our iHeartRadio Music Festival and $1,000. But first, this song that has been on the Billboard Hot 100 for a record-breaking 20 weeks, Ella Langley, Choosing Texas. Just

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1: Benson Boone going to be at our iHeartRadio Music Festival in a couple of weeks. And if you missed the keyword for your chance to go, we literally just played it a couple minutes ago. I'll give it to you again a bit later this hour. So hang tight right now. 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